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1: RFK, the Health and Human Services, went over this yesterday. Everything is coming back. Like rubella, I didn't even know what that was. Whooping cough, rickets, scurvy.
2: Everything coming back. I got dandruff and I'm bald. What the hell, huh?
1: I got to put that with my prescription sock.
2: The whole picture was AI. First of all, I'm gonna tell you, Usher whooped Justin Bieber's ass. I'm telling you right now.
3: Real or not, I know. It's trending.
1: He grabbed Usher because, you know, he's allegedly said shit before, right?
3: Yeah.
1: He grabbed Usher like he thought he was one.
3: Yes, he did.
1: He sure did.
3: This is my confession. I don't know.
1: He sure did.
3: But that's
1: AI.
3: I guess so.
2: Yeah, that's AI. All right.
1: Because it looked like AI grabbed ATL. I saw Gary Owen on something. And Gary Owen was basically defending Jelly Roll. Did you see that?
3: What part? No.
1: He was saying they asked him the questions, you know, and if I were him, I wouldn't say anything. I wasn't prepared to be perceived as believing that thing. Because you sound like somebody who wants to say something but won't. They call Gary Owen sickle cell because only black people get it.
3: I saw where, I guess, The Bachelorette was canceled.
1: Yeah, that's what I said, yeah.
3: All because, I guess, some footage from a long time ago came back to haunt her.
2: You know how many millions of dollars they blew off to that? Millions.
1: Yeah.
3: Oh, my goodness.
2: A whole
1: what
2: season.
1: Did she, do?
2: She was doing press. She was beating
3: 22.
2: Up a partner.
3: Yes.
2: Yeah, she was pretty violent.
3: That's crazy.
1: Bachelorette is better than defended, I bet.
4: Everybody, the whole team working together is awesome. All of them are intelligent. They bring us news, entertainment, and education. You can't beat the DL Hughley Show Monday through Friday.

0: All right, ladies and gentlemen, join us on the program. A very, very talented young man and a humanitarian. I ain't got to say all that. Put your hands together for Malik Yoma. How you doing, man?
1: Say it twice, man. I can use it twice today.
0: I did not know this. I mean, in preparation for the interview with you, I know you're working, you know, of course, with black men and also mental health as well as, you know, physical health. I had no idea you had a quadruple bypass surgery. So you look like the picture of health.
1: Well, that's the scariest part, bro. You know, you're walking around and you're working out and you're eating well and you're doing all the right things. And then you realize that there's actually blockage in your artery.
0: How did you realize that? What was it like? Would you start feeling bad?
1: Yeah, I was filming The Last OG and I thought I had heartburn. I finished work, had a little sandwich, took a bike ride, and then I felt what I thought was heartburn. Went to the doctor a couple of days later because it persisted, and it took a few months to realize what it was because I had to go through a series of blood tests and stool tests and ultimately an angiogram, ultimately a CT scan and an angiogram revealed 4 blocked arteries.
0: Now, wow.
1: Yeah. And I had both my parents had it. They both had surgery, but I thought I beat it, you know, just with my lifestyle. But what I learned.
0: So it's hereditary and there was nothing you could do about it, right? So
1: right. So we hear predisposition, we hear hereditary. And I think one of the most important things why I become so passionate about educating folks is that there are 2 proteins that if you do have heart disease in your family and, you know, of our generation, you know, I was 53 years old when it happened. You believe you're eating right, you're doing all the right things, you look healthy, but there's something called lipoprotein, little a, C-reactive protein. And if those levels are elevated, then that's an indicator. And unfortunately, 70% of people that have heart attacks or any heart issue, heart disease,
0: man.
1: Not only that, but if you get your yearly physical, the cholesterol levels will read as normal, within normal range. So it's that much more detailed.
0: Yeah, they do a test called where they test the particles. We get it.
1: Yeah.
0: It's interesting because when you're younger, you don't think like this. You just be like, man, I'm doing good. And I think you got to be an advocate for your own health, both mentally and physically, obviously. But you have to know kind of what things to ask for, because, you know, sometimes it's like trying to describe a sound to someone.
1: Well, that's what's crazy. Exactly. Because when you go in there, so in my case, all right, doc, you go down that path of heartburn. So they're prescribing protocol for heartburn, which isn't addressing your real issue, which is the burning that I was feeling. Was actually lactic acid, because when the arteries are blocked, the body will grab any liquid, right? And so that's what it's pushing through, and that's what you feel. Some people don't feel anything. So like Isaac Hayes is a, for instance, right? I don't know if this is what it was with him, but we know he died when he was on a treadmill. Like those kinds of things happen. Oh, my man was in the gym and he just fell over and died and that kind of thing. And yeah, you don't know. And so this has definitely become, you know, another part of the mission in terms of advocacy for things that...
0: Now that you scared the shit out of me, I got to get off the phone now. Thanks a lot, Malik.
1: You said you get those particles, and that's it.
0: I do.
1: Those particles, that's that lipoprotein.
0: Always good to hear from you, man. You still playing guitar, though, right?
1: Love always, man. Thank you.
0: All right, take care, man. Take care of yourself. All right,
1: talk to you.
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0: Uncle Joe's got the tongs, Auntie's got the playlist, and DL's got the clapbacks. This 4th of July, let's throw shade, burn me, and reload the best of the DL Hughley Show, America. You're welcome. DL. It's the DL Hughley Show. And we're back.
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0: Orgasm too quick. 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You ain't. Yeah, but I ain't horny no more either, am I? You could have just like that, did you? Around with that foreplay. Yeah. I got right to the point. Side girl, I just wanted to knock that first one out the way. Now I'ma tear that ass up. You don't know who you with, girl. I work you like a part-time job. Is it morning already? Just yourself. Kids mess up too. You got kids, you ain't getting out till the kids go to sleep. Wait till the kids sleep. Is the door locked? If kids sleep, kids know you want to get something. They never take their black ass to sleep. They stay up late, drinking coffee, taking no dough. Because the woman's biggest fear that their kids going to catch them. Ain't it? You know they going to catch you one day, that door going to creak open on your ass. Yeah. Get out,
1: whoa, whoa, whoa. Oh, my God. You look like the 4th of July. Makes me want a hot dog real bad.
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1: It's time for our feature, Welcome to the Stage, where we spotlight some of the funniest comedians. Some you know, some you don't. Today, Welcome to the Stage. What is this? WTTS, what is that?
2: Welcome to the Stage.
1: Oh.
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4: I got into a good argument about Jordan versus LeBron. He was debating it. Who's better? I'm a big fan of both. I love LeBron. I want him to win. But I do think Jordan is better. And my reason that Jordan is better is because of his sneakers. Hear me out. People used to get sent upstairs for Jordan sneakers. I mean dead. People used to die behind some Jordans. You can send your child to anywhere in some LeBrons. He's coming home safe. He's coming home safe. And he might have extra sneakers when he come back. He might come back with a pair of Jordans. Nobody wants them. People used to be like, no, don't wear those uptown. You know what's going to happen. You leave with those. They warn you what neighborhood to go to predicated solely upon your shoes. That's how good this motherfucker was at dunking baskets, Nick. Your shoes could get you sent to meet Jesus now. Your sneakers is so nice, you gotta talk to God today. LeBron's walking, go to Baghdad twice. Nobody robbing you. You coming back home. Two tours, you coming back. With medals, and you good. All that ankle support, this is ugly. In super boots. You can fight crime in them. You a cop, you can fight crime. You got extra pockets in your sneakers. You got pockets.
1: 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All right, we got more of the show coming up about 15 minutes. It is the D.L. Hughley Show. Skip. Now, when you make a steak, you're supposed to not wash it off, and you're supposed to let it rest.
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1: When you open wine, you're not supposed to drink it right away. You're supposed to open it up and let it rest, right? Get mm-hmm. room temperature, right?
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5: This is the Daily Play with Joy Taylor. 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Canada faces Morocco in H-Town, and Paraguay takes on powerhouse France in Philly. But American eyes and hearts are focused on the U.S. men's national team. The group have already stacked up 3 wins, the most ever for a men's U.S. World Cup squad. The tournament kicked off for the U.S. with a dominant win over Paraguay in L.A. Win number 2 came against Australia 2-0 in front of a crazy crowd in Seattle. And then on Wednesday in the Bay Area, an intense knockout round matchup with Bosnia. Flo Balogun was issued a very questionable red card after a video review, and the fellas really had a battle to hang on with 10 men. In a moment of brilliance, though, Malik Tillman scored a free kick that helped propel the team to the round of 16. For more on this and other top stories of the day, tune into the Daily Play with Joy Taylor at UrbanOnePodcast.com or wherever you get your podcasts.
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1: 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Hughley Reloaded brings the funniest throwbacks and a throwback mix to match every hour. It's the D.L. 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And we're back.
2: Now it's time for what you need to know with the one and only Sybil Wilkes.
3: It's Sybil Wilkes with what we need to know. Across the country, millions are facing extreme heat warnings over the holiday weekend. In the nation's capital, Mayor Muriel Bowser urged people to limit time outdoors as temps are expected to hit a record-breaking 101 degrees Saturday. And out west, where wildfires are raging in Colorado, the governor issued an urgent plea to residents to completely avoid fireworks. Pope Leo XIV was awarded the National Constitution Center's 38th Liberty Medal during a ceremony Friday in Philadelphia. The award recognizes the Pope's lifelong work promoting religious liberty and freedom of expression. The Chicago-born Pope took part virtually, delivering his remarks live from the Vatican. And folks heeding the warnings about the heat, it looks like many are headed to the movies. Minions and Monsters raked in over $14 million at box office opening day alone, and Pixar's Toy Story isn't playing around, expected to capture up to $45 million over the weekend. I'm Sybil Wilkes. Be informed, be empowered, and please be safe.
2: Thank you so much, Sybil. Jazzman. More of the D.L. Hughley Show coming up. Hot, fresh, and ready. It's the D.L. Hughley Show.
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5: EJ Johnson caused on social media.
1: Yeah.
5: Basically saying, you know, he looks better in a dress than most women and dresses better.
1: Well,
5: now listen,
1: I know he'll win all the fights.
5: I'm going to say it.
1: Who was the little dude got on the plane?
5: Oh, that's the dude from the Housewives.
1: Man, and he was having a hard time
5: putting his bag up,
1: making that noise. And he looked at me like, man, you know, damn well I'm not helping
5: you. You wouldn't have helped
1: right?
5: him out.
1: We're already in the corner. Look like we booed up.
6: Social media, and when you at school and there was a dirty book going around, you know, everybody was sharing that
1: a
6: book.
1: Dirty book.
7: Yeah, you know, that's what we called them. You know, hey man, that's a dirty book. You know, why when we get to the 20s, all the pages are stuck together? What is that about? I can't even.
1: And where are my socks? I can't even talk like that because I did an interview with my family with Blacktail Magazine.
7: And then there's that.
1: And you sitting up there talking about the gold car and the club. And every time I hear somebody tell me what they, I like some of the things he does, tell me what they are. You lose the podcast bros, but you gain Negroes. Mm-hmm. At a time when everybody else is seeing the error in their ways, you pipe it up and tell them how you like it.
5: Yeah.
1: It's crazy. The last time I seen a dude driving around in a Bronco or a Blazer, black dude saying something that stupid was OJ.

0: I was so exhausted from saving them people, I slept the whole day.
1: That's why you're the human being of the decade. You're not just a week.
0: You know, I don't want to toot my own horn. But
1: again,
2: you tooting a lot right now.
3: You double joining
0: anyway,
3: like that?
0: This is, I'd never leave the house.

0: All right, ladies and gentlemen, we're excited to have her on the program. She's talented, she's smart, she's pretty, and she's taking all the jobs from everybody right now. She's singing, writing, acting. It's too much. Put your hands together for Carrie Hilson. How are you, my dear?
1: Hi, dear.
0: You know you don't have to take all the jobs, right? You can leave some for other people. You know that, right?
1: You know, I'm not taking no. You know, what's for me is for me. What's for you is for you. And that's that on that. You know, I'm just using my gift. You know?
0: Yeah, man. Did your agent tell you to say that? Did your agent say that?
1: But I've been blessed. You know, this has been a welcomed acting I'm referring to. It's been really a welcome change. I get, you know, time gets to stop for a moment. And, you know, you get to check out a reality and be in an alternate reality for a few weeks.
0: Yeah, well, I just do that when I get high. But that's okay if you want to act, too. That's nice.
1: For a few weeks, DL.
0: Yeah. What can I say? It's very funny because you're very talented in one endeavor, but sometimes, you know, obviously, what they say, God doesn't give with both hands. So sometimes you can be talented in one way and it's harder than the other. Does your ability to sing and produce, did it help you in your acting endeavor?
1: Not at all. I mean, it's so different. You know, I feel like I'm a newbie. You know what I mean? This is so different. And I love feeling like a student again, you know, where I'm learning a new craft, owning a new craft, and putting my entire focus into it. Because that's what it requires. It's not easy work. Yeah.
0: Would you say that the elements of have those kind of drawbacks, those kind of hurdles presented themselves in your life, too?
1: Yeah, I mean, there were times where I would table my love life for my career, and there were times that I would table my career for my love life. And I've learned that the balance is really, that's the key, is being able to do both or all the things, really, that your heart desires. And 'cause I believe that that's there for a reason. So, yeah, I mean, honestly, I've been on both sides of that coin, and I don't like either side.
0: Well, good.
1: You know,
0: well, good. I'm glad. I don't like either side, so I wrote a movie. I was in a movie, but I wanted to see it. Here it is. I can't tell you. I'm very happy for you. I think you're very talented. I think.
2: And she's pretty, I'm too. Talented. I got a chance to meet her in person, yeah. D, about a year or two ago in Atlanta. She's gorgeous in person. Yeah.
1: Thank you.
0: I've seen her. She's my screensaver. I don't need you to tell me that. Skip listening up.
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0: No, but Carrie Hilson, thank you for joining us. 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Good one. Thank you.
1: Thank you, guys. And thank you, DL. Love you guys.
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0: 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It's the D.L. Hughley Show. And we're back.
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stay right here. 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That's what we do. 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You better stop reading like that. What the hell are you talking about, eh?

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1: 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I may have left my wallet in El Segundo, but I picked up something else. A banging barbecue rib recipe. 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
2: Hello, my brothers and sisters. This is Jamal Kingsley, the Militant Man, here to expose racism hidden in our everyday lives. Why is it the big shark is a great white shark, yet the black fish, like the movie, is a killer whale? Oh, when you white, you great, but when you black, you just a killer? Think about it, my brother. And why is it in the Marvel Universe, the superhero Storm, she's black, but her hair is white? Even when you a superhero, white got to come out on top. Think about it, my brother. And why is it a black cat represents bad luck, yet a white rabbit's foot is supposed to be good luck? Well, damn it, it wasn't good luck for the rabbit who lost it. Think about it, my brother. This has been Jamal Kingsley, the Militant Man. And until next time, stay woke and think about it, my brother.
3: All right, that puts a wrap on the D.L. Hughley 4th of July weekend celebration. Hey, on the next D.L. Hughley show, we will be back. Yep, live. D.L. will be here. Jasmine, the whole crew, doing what we do. You know how we get down. Right here on the D.L. Hughley show.

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1: I don't know how I did it.

You just checked into the Sweat Hotel, and I'm your host, Keith Sweat. Now, baby, let's start the evening off just like this. Thank you for checking in, baby. Now, hit me up at 866-92-SWEAT. That's 866-927-9328. Apologize, confess, and I know. I am your maintenance man, and you just checked in to the Sweat Hotel.

0: Hey, this is Keith. Who am I speaking to?
1: Hola, Keith. How are you doing? My name is Francis.
0: Hey, Francis. How you doing, baby? What's going on with you tonight?
1: I'm doing cool. Yeah, I just wanted to say hello, and maybe you can say it's a special day for me, and this will just kind of make the icing on the cake for me. Yeah, today's my birthday.
0: Okay, happy birthday, baby. All right.
1: Yeah, thanks.
0: Where are you calling from?
1: I'm calling from the West Coast, Arizona.
0: Okay, baby girl.
1: Yeah, so I really appreciate it. 42 years old. Ooh, getting there.
0: 42 years young, baby.
1: All right. Yeah, getting better and better. Yeah, so, okay. Well, thank you very much. You take care. God bless you.
0: Thank you for checking in, Francis. I appreciate
1: that. Okay, bye.
0: Bye-bye.
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2: 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We're now in the apology hour. Call me up and get your apologies in right now, baby girl.

0: Sweat Hotel. Who am I speaking to?
1: Hi, this is Nicole.
0: Hey, Nicole. How you doing, baby? What can I do for you tonight?
1: I'd like to apologize to myself for being naive through my 35 years of life.
0: Okay. Well, I know you haven't been naive for 35 years, but tell me why you're apologizing for being naive.
1: Because I didn't realize that my husband was having an affair after 4 years.
0: Okay.
1: We were married 10, but I found out the last four.
0: How did you find that out?
1: The woman brought the baby to me.
0: Okay. She knocked on the door and said, "Here's, this baby belongs to your husband." Is that what happened?
1: Pretty much.
0: Okay. Well, how did you handle that? I mean, I know that had to be that very devastating for you. So how did you handle that?
1: I moved on. I kept family and God in my life. Just been a better person.
0: You didn't go upside your man head?
1: Nah, it wasn't going to do me no good.
0: Okay. I just asked.
1: I'll let God take care of it.
0: Okay, baby. All right. Well, unfortunately, I'm sorry that happened to you, but hopefully things will turn out better in your life, and I wish things work out well for you, okay?
1: Same to you. Thank you. Have a good night.
0: All right, baby girl. Love you. Bye-bye.
1: Bye-bye.
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the Sweat Hotel. We are now in the I Want to Tell It All hour. 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Confessions have now begun.

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4: Hey, this is Keith. 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
2: Hey, this is Keith. Who am I speaking to?
3: Hi, this is Miss Jones.
2: Hey, Miss Jones. How you doing, baby girl? What can
3: I
2: do for
3: okay.
2: you tonight?
3: You said you wanted to run me crazy.
2: I want to drive you crazy, not rub you crazy, baby. That's the difference.
3: Well, I'm calling so you can drive me crazy. Can't seem to find the right man to do it.
2: You can't find the right man to do it? Well, all these men out here, you can't seem to find the right man?
3: I know.
2: Why is that?
3: Imagine that.
2: So have you been looking or, you know, you don't look? You just
3: well,
2: hopefully.
3: I've been looking. Maybe I should stop looking and just let it find me, huh?
2: There you go, baby girl. You know, see? You got to let it find you. You can't look. When you look, you find the wrong thing every time.
3: Yeah, and that's what's been going on.
2: Right,
3: so, do you have any ideas of some good places that I can possibly look? Because I am a church-going woman.
2: You're going to the right place. you should be able to find a good man in church.
3: Yeah, well, they are all married.
2: they're
3: obligated. You know how that goes.
2: Well, you need to keep going, baby. I'm quite sure you want to walk up in there that's not married. You know what I'm saying? You might find one at work. You can actually be going out to dinner or something, and there might be one around. You know, you never know. When it's time for you to have that one, it's going to come, baby girl. It doesn't matter where you're at.
3: Exactly.
2: You know what
3: well,
2: I'm saying?
3: It's just good to hear your voice in person.
2: Thank you so much, hon. I appreciate that. Thank you for
3: all right,
2: checking
3: God
2: in.
3: Bless.
2: Love you, girl.
3: You're doing a
2: bye.
3: Good job. All
2: thank
3: right.
2: you so
3: bye.
2: Much.
3: All right.
2: Great. Bye bye.
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2: Hi, this is Keith. 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
3: 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Is this Keith?
2: Yes, it is. How you doing?
3: 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It's a pleasure to meet with you and talk with you.
2: Okay.
3: I'm calling from Canada.
2: Okay. Were you listening online?
3: 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I just found your station a couple of weeks ago, and I'm hooked.
2: 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I appreciate that. What can
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2: you?
3: It's very, very nice. I would love for you to give me a shout-out in Canada. Very nice show you have. Great station.
2: Thank you, thank you. I appreciate that, all right? Well, thank you for checking in. I appreciate that. All right, well, you have a great day. All right?
3: 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Bye-bye.
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The LP entitled 11-11. That's Chris Brown. That's entitled Stutter. You gotta be stuttering, baby. When I see you, it's like, ooh. It's the Weekend Jam, Sergio. Don't forget, tonight, 11 p.m., we're gonna break it down for you lovers, playing songs like this and more. Love Lines, Quiet Storm, 11 p.m. tonight, Pacific, KYZ, KBMS, Sergio LaCour. Here's Daily and Marcia Ambrosius. We belong together, baby. Alone together.

I just love it. 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That's Kehlani featuring Mario. That's called Folded. Get your clothes folded right now for you. All right. Beautiful song there. All right, you got Sergio coming to you.

from Flint, Michigan, MC Breed featuring the DFC. That's as no, no future in your front. There's no future in it. You know what I mean? Just be straight up. All right, right now, here's Jacquees and Juvenile. Brand new music. This is called Lick Back. It's the Weekend Jams, KYZK BMS.

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0: This is all I ask of life, that all our tomorrows be as happy as the yesterdays have been for me and you, and that each hour, each day, our lifetime through, will find you still in love with me as I will be with you. I like that. That is Coco Jones. That's called Double Back. It's Sergio. KYZKBMS. We just gave you over 50 minutes of commercial free music. 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

You know, I remember when we first started this song. All the fellas, Tim, Raphael, who me? I'm Dwayne.

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Tony, Slow Wine. Met these guys in several cities. And they was like, what are you doing in this city? I said, I'm on the radio here, too. I'm on the radio there, too. I'll meet you around. Tony, Slow Wine. It's Sergio on the Weekend Jams on 1480 KBMS, 97.5 KBMS, 1620 KYIZ, broadcasting live to you. 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Let's get it going with 2 Chainz, Ty Dolla $ign, Trey Songz, and Jhené Aiko. It's a vibe, baby. It's the Weekend Jam, Sergio, Z

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What's up, Antonio? Here's your request. 2 Chainz, Lil Wayne, and Usher. It's a Transparency on the world-famous Weekend Jam.

0: regulators. 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

how you feel. I've been doing this for years. It's called Love Lines. It's the Quiet Storm. We'll be playing stuff like this and more. You check it out. Here's Leon Thomas, a new guy. This is called Not Fair, baby. I'm not fair. It's not fair how you doing me. I need your love on me. All right?

Jacquees, Dej Loaf, Just Another Love Song, and I think they are friends, and I really believe they fell in love with each other just by being in the studio. Isn't that crazy? Let's go do some work, but then we fall in love while we're doing some work. Then the next person I go to the studio with, I'm going to fall in love with them because I'm doing some work. That sounds like some Tom Cruise type of, or Jim Carrey type of thing. That's what they do, man. Stay with one woman. Handle your business, all right? All right, here's Eric B. and Rakim. This is called Move the Crowd. We're going back, y'all. We have over 40,000 jams, and you know it. So we're going to sprinkle you with some of that. All right, let's move the crowd. Weekend Jams.

0: Jam, Sergio LaCour here. Beautiful song. It's called It Depends. Chris Brown and Bryson Tiller did that original. Usher came in and put a little twist to it. We just gave you over 50 minutes of commercial-free music, and we're going to do it again. Keep it here.
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He just always have hits. That's Summer Walker featuring Usher. That's called Come Through. 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

Ooh, man, what year was that? Maybe 94, 95. 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DJ Quick, Second to None, came in and did some great things, right? 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
1: 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How can you find a woman like that who truly wants to be your best friend? You get somebody like that, you will be on top. All right, it's the Weekend Jams with Sergio. Let me give you a world premiere of a new song by Chris Brown featuring Jacquees and Usher. I need to know, what do you think of it? 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First time.

0: That is tremendous. Chris Brown, Jacquees, Usher, Set Me Up. Beautiful song there. I predict that's going to go up the charts. Beautiful song. Oh my God, I told you we have more variety, more jams. 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
4: 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Oh, you love the old cuts? Let's see how sharp your IQ is on old school cuts. You name the song in 3 seconds.
5: Oh, no, I got that one. I got that one for sure, for sure. Al Green, Tired of Being Alone.
4: Oh, come on.
5: Ah, wait until the chorus.
4: You got to be quicker than that. Let's see about this one here.
5: All right, got to put James Brown. That's my Big Payback. That's easy. That's easy. I got that. Come on now. Give me something challenge. Give me a challenge.
4: You want a hard one. What do you think it is? Time's up.
5: Oh,
4: time's
5: no. Up. This is like time's a wedding
4: up.
5: Song.
4: Time's
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5: I should have kept my mouth closed now. I can't hear this challenge.
4: Oh, you don't know? How about this one here?
5: Hey, boom. Give me that Steve Harvey, the butt. Doing the butt. Hey.
4: Throwback Saturday. 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

0: Hey, that's on my mama. Want to send a super shout out to all the moms out there. We love you. We love you, Norma Red. That's my mama. I love you. One of my best friends. 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Yeah, my mama. I love you, girl.
1: Oh my God, Josh, can I try on your glasses?

Body. What do you think about that? That's crazy how they did that remix and did that slowness. That's weird to me. All right. 206-325-1420 is the number to call for your request. Here's one by request coming out of Tigard, Oregon. This is Tinashe Schoolboy Q. This is 2 on. All right. It's the Weekend Jam. Sir.

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1: Whoa, whoa, whoa, whoa, whoa, whoa.
0: Mr. Him is here.
1: Whoa, whoa, whoa, whoa, whoa, whoa.
0: Mr.

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It's Sergio on the Weekend Jams. 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KBMS.

0: Clown featuring Blast. That's called Need Some Space. I need some space for you, baby.
1: What's going on with
0: you? All right, right now we have Erin Wave, Erin Ray, I should say, featuring Blast as well. Produced by Hitmaker. Beautiful song here. Check it out. 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Beautiful song. All right, I like it. 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

SOD so fast. They stop playing, I beat you up. You be on some toxic, but how can I get off this? Haven't seen you in 3 months, I miss you. Can I see you, babe? 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

0: Yeah, you're in the coop with me, rolling. This is good riding music. It's Offset featuring Don Toliver. That's called Worth It. 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

0: doing with Sergio, going to the phone lines. Caller, what's your name?
1: Sherry.
0: Hi, Sherry. Where are you calling from today?
1: New Orleans, Louisiana.
0: All right. Are you in love with someone?
1: Yes.
0: Hey, who is that someone? What's their name?
1: His name is Sean.
0: Is there a message for Sean?
1: Sean, I will always love you.
0: That is so awesome. Thank you for calling.
1: Thank you.
0: Bye-bye now.
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0: Sergio's Love Line, Sergio LaCour Live, and we're going to the phone lines. Who are we talking to?
1: This is John.
0: Hello, John. You're live on the radio. What can we do for you today?
1: Request a song.
0: Okay. You have a loved one you want to say something to?
1: Oh, yes. I just want to say that I'm thinking about them, and I hope they're doing all right.
0: And what's their name?
1: Samantha.
0: Samantha. Okay, this is going out to Samantha from John on Sergio's Love Lines.
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0: It's Sergio LaCour on the world-famous Quiet Storm. We're going to go to the phone lines right now. Caller, what's your name?
1: My name is Cesar Spears.
0: Okay, Cesar Spears, where are you calling from today?
1: Washington State.
0: All right. You doing all right?
1: Yeah, you're doing great. Seattle, Washington.
0: Let me ask you a simple question. Are you in love?
1: I am.
0: And for you, what does love mean to you?
1: It's a little more than just the butterfly feelings.
0: All right. Who are you in love with, Cesar?
1: Milani.
0: Milani. Is there a message you want to tell Milani?
1: I love you. You're my number one.
0: Thank you for calling.
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0: This is Rodney Moses, Tulsa, Oklahoma. I'd like to dedicate a song to my wife, Valerie.
1: And who was there for you when you needed a shoulder to cry on? Through all the men you supposedly have loved, I'm the only man that stayed by your side. I promise you, baby, to the day I die, whenever you need me, I'll be.

0: Hello, who are we talking to?
1: Katanya.
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1: I'm great. How are you?
0: We're doing great. What city are you in today?
1: Tulsa, Oklahoma. Yes, I want to dedicate this song to Mark. I love you, sweetheart. I want Mark to know that he is the love of my life, and I thank God for him.
0: We want to thank you for calling Love Lines.
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What's up, girl? I took you so long. 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

0: What you doing? 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
1: Baby girl,

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That's Babyface featuring Money Long. That's called The Recipe. It's Sergio checking out for a beautiful, beautiful Saturday night. We did it. It was a great show. We had a lot of lovers on the radio tonight, and I hope you tell your friends about us. We're on every Saturday night from 7 p.m. to midnight. That happens on the Pacific Coast. We start at 10 p.m. on the East, okay? Don't forget to love. To love is a painful thrill. 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I love you. 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And I will do it again tomorrow. 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
1: 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Welcome to The Ride. 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Junior still out, and the legend that is Nephew Tommy. Ladies, gentlemen, anything on your mind today?
2: Well, Carla had a question, and Tommy.
1: Yes, Carla.
0: It's vacation time. 4th of July, America's birthday is coming up, which I got planned.
3: Nothing to do with us.
1: No. Birthday of this country.
2: We had Juneteenth. Okay, that is our day.
1: Not at all. I have a couple of vacation suggestions.
0: Okay.
2: Oh.
1: Okay. Not where to do, but just a couple of suggestions. Mm-hmm. If you don't really do it at home, don't do it on vacation.
0: What do you mean? Like excursions and stuff?
1: Stop renting these mopeds, and you ain't been on a moped in a while.
2: It's different.
1: Now you done tow your kneecap off on the mountain.
2: Wow.
0: Hiking.
1: Because you done forgot what side you supposed to drive on. Now here come a car, and you done ran up into the mountain and tow your kneecap off. Stop riding on these banana boats. When number one,
2: we did that in Jamaica.
1: You bigger than the banana. Number two, you don't have the hand strength to hold on. And number three, you can't swim. Stop doing this.
2: Wow.
1: Stop parasailing. And it's not what you do.
2: Tommy did that, right?
1: You know you're scared of heights. Why are you up there?
0: Well, what are you supposed to do? Nothing.
1: See, you got to be careful with excursions.
2: Go ahead.
1: Now, the ones at the hotel, they're going to put you in the van with a bunch of other people. You know, you can go on that if you want to. I don't like all that. Mm-hmm. My suggestion is pick the resort that you love. Stay there. Eat their food. Enjoy their activities. Get your nice little lounge chair out on that beach with an umbrella.
0: Yeah.
1: And sit your tail down somewhere.
3: Can I go? Can we go horseback riding?
1: You fell at the waterfall, busted your ankle up. What, Tom?
3: Can we go horseback riding?
2: Can we go horseback
1: riding? You don't ride horses here.
2: Well, that's why you go on vacation, to do different stuff.
1: No, you don't. You don't know how to ride a horse.
3: Can we
1: now
3: go
1: the horse done rad up. You don't know what to do. Now the horse done stepped on your ankle. Your ankle don't work worth no more.
2: All right. Dang. Makes you want to stay home, doesn't it?
0: Man.
2: All right. We'll hear from the nephew as he runs that prank back right after this.
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0: 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All right, it is time now to start your morning off with the nephew and run that prank back. What you got for us, Nev?
1: You have a warrant. Let's go, cat dog. Let's get into it.
2: Shipping and receiving, this is Brad.

0: for?
1: I'd rather you see it, and then we'll discuss it after. Just give me your number. I'll get this sent over, and then I'll call you back in a few minutes to make sure you've gotten it.
0: Well, you're faxing it to my job. Is this personal, or is this work-related?
1: This is something, actually, that you need to have in your hand right away. Let me get your fax number so I can get this over to you as soon as possible.
0: Okay, wait a minute. You're from the police department, and you want to send me a fax?
1: I want to send you a fax, okay? So, go ahead and give me your number.
0: Okay, but this is my job. What's going to come over on the fax? What are you faxing me for? Do you have the right person?
1: Specifically for you, it will be addressed to you. Just stand by the fax machine, and it'll be there within the next 3 minutes, okay?
0: Okay. All right. Go ahead and fax it.
1: Okay. Give me your number.
0: Very close.
1: Uh-huh.
0: 13. Just put it attention to me.
1: Okay. I would advise that you stand by there so no one else gets it, okay?
0: Okay, what's your name again?
1: Officer Antonio. So just stand by your fax machine and look for it. But try to make sure
0: I know, but if you have the faxes you have to send me, why don't you stop at the top and read to it to make sure you have the right person? You could be faxing Antonio, buddy.
1: Are you Regina?
0: I'm Regina. Does it say Regina? Regina L.
1: Regina L.
0: Is your
1: home address?
0: I don't see how the police department is faxing me anything.
1: I'm sorry?
0: I don't see how the Chicago Police Department is faxing me anything. Are you sure you have the right person?
1: I have the right person. Are you located at 58 Avenue?
0: What?
1: Is that your home address?
0: Read the whatever fax you have to send me. Just start from the top, and let's go from there.
1: Ma'am, I will get to that once I send it. I'm sending it over in the next...
0: No, you're going to send it to my job. I work here. This is my place of employment. You just can't send any old thing from the police department over here.
1: I'm an officer. I'm allowed to send things anywhere I want to. Okay, so just stand by your fax machine. I'll call you back in 3 minutes, and we'll discuss, okay?
0: I just don't see how you can just fax stuff like that. Is this
1: so
0: important?
1: Stand by your machine.
0: Why can't we talk about it over the phone?
1: I'm sending it
0: back. How do you know nobody else is going to see it? If you're not allowed to tell me what it is, you're allowed to fax it here, then anybody else can read it over here.
1: I'm sending it right now, ma'am.
0: I don't want your fax machine. I'm over here and shipping and receiving. I got to walk all the way over here to the fax machine to see what you want to tell me on the phone. That doesn't even make any sense. Just tell me. Let's see what it's about.
1: Ma'am, I'll call you back. Thank you.
2: Shipping and receiving is Brad.
1: Brad, I'm trying to get Regina again, please.
2: Hold on, let me see.
0: Shipping and receiving, this is Regina.
1: Okay, Regina, this is Officer Antonio again. Did you get your fax?
0: Yes, I got the fax. This is saying, is this a warrant? It's not saying what or when or what happened or anything.
1: Okay,
0: it's saying a warrant for my arrest.
1: That's a warrant for your arrest.
0: Yeah, but I am not going to cooperate anymore with you until you tell me what is going on.
1: Okay, well, here's what's going on. What I need you to do is either come into the station or we're going to have two officers come over to your job and pick you up.
0: But why don't you start telling me what this is about? I'm not coming. I'm not going anywhere. I'm at work. And nobody can just come up here. Are you going to come up here and tell me I just have a warrant? You have to give me more information than this. This is some bull.
1: Okay, we've got too many people and witnesses claiming that you have been doing public nudity and flashing.
0: What?
1: You've been indulging in public nudity? Have you been flashing people?
0: What are you talking about? What do you mean, witnesses? What are you talking about?
1: We have several witnesses that are claiming Regina has been doing a lot of flashing and a lot of public nudity.
0: Just the name. Are you sure, Regina? Are you sure you have the right person?
1: I have the exact person. Ma'am, I would not have been able to call your job. I know exactly who I have.
0: This doesn't even make sense.
1: Ma'am, are you listening to me? I will give you 2 hours to come into the station, or I will send a squad car out to get you.
0: You know what? I don't give a what you don't give me 2 hours. What you need to do is take this warrant and shove it up because I wasn't anywhere yet. What day did this happen?
1: This has been happening for the last month, from what I understand.
0: So somebody came up there and said that I'm flashing people, and y'all just get a warrant out, and that's how easy it is, right?
1: They have filed a complaint, okay?
0: Who?
1: Listen, I tell you what. I'm going to send a car over, okay?
0: You can send a car if you want to. Y'all don't get your feelings hurt by coming here because I haven't flashed anybody. I'm too old to be flashing people. I don't do that. So you can send a car if you want to. I tell you what, you better send more than one because I ain't doing because this warrant does not tell me anything.
1: Miss Regina, I'm here to let you know that I am sending a squad car right now that should be in there in the next 30 minutes, okay?
0: I don't give a what you do. Like, I done told you go up to send more than one. I'm about to call husband. When y'all get here, his is going to be in too, and he's going to whoop because I ain't been out nowhere naked. And I know this. I don't give a who done told you what, but it wasn't me. So y'all can kiss my so Chuck, when I talk in

0: trying to kiss. I don't know the way I have to go. Y'all, I ain't saying rock for no police. I can kiss my. I better test me at home. I hope you have that to know it all. You and this morning. How about that? Huh? You and this police. I'm leaving already. I probably already got me fired from this. Had me outside saying I was naked. I ain't been naked nowhere, but I ain't got house. If that's illegal, kiss my naked. How about that?
1: Ma'am, listen. The person that filed the complaint said
0: yeah,
1: it was
0: who
1: you.
0: Who filed it? That's what I was asking you. Who filed it?
1: Tommy filed the complaint.
0: Who?
1: Tommy, baby. Nephew Tommy.
0: Yeah, what the f***? The nephew? I don't have any nephews named Tommy. You say that's his name? That's his name? Some nephew say nephew
1: Regina,
0: Tommy?
1: Regina,
0: that's what y'all take?
1: Regina, this is Nephew Tommy from the Steve Harvey Morning Show. Your girlfriend Candace got me to prank phone call you.
0: I'm going to kick that.
1: Hey, I got something to ask you, baby. Tell me this. What's the baddest radio show in the land?
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1: It is time to ask the CLO, our Chief Love Officer, Steve Harvey. This is from JC in Tallahassee. JC writes, "My wife never answers her phone, but if she calls me, I have to answer on the first ring. I trust her and honestly don't have time to wonder what she's doing all the time. I'd like for her to give me that same respect. Will her behavior change? Ever
2: no.
1: change?
2: No. No. She's locked in.
1: Mm-hmm. Because you do it because he does it.
2: Well, she's been hurt before.
1: Mm-hmm.
2: And this is her check and balance system.
1: Mm-hmm.
2: She has brought the baggage from a previous relationship into yours, and here you have the results of it.
1: Wow.
2: You can train her, though. I hate to tell you that, but you can train her.
1: Train her?
2: Yeah.
1: What does that
2: How to
1: mean?
2: Behavior better. I mean, I've said it to women, too. I've always said women can, a man is trainable. I've always said mm-hmm. that. Quit answering your phone on the first ring.
1: Yeah. Mm. Yeah.
2: Being Quit answering your phone sometimes.
1: Mm-hmm. Oh, like her, like she does.
3: Okay.
1: Yeah. All right.
2: And then remind her that's what she does.
1: Oh, okay. So that's the key. All right. Moving on to Amira in Harlem. Amira writes, "My mom lives with us and my husband works from home, so they've become besties.
4: Besties. You say busties?
2: Wow.
4: What's on your mind this morning? What's going on?
2: With her mama?
1: They become besties. If we have arguments, my mom sides with him. I'm sick of feeling like the odd man out in my own home. How do I get my mother to understand my feelings?"
2: You ain't got but one way this can work. You got to get your mama out that house. That's all you got. You got to get your mama out that house. Now, you didn't say why she was living with y'all, but mm-hmm. she lived with y'all, and your husband worked from home.
1: Well, what if she has nowhere to go?
4: Find another busted.
2: Where'd she come from?
1: Whatever, nephew Tommy. Yeah. Well,
2: I could never put my mother out, but where did she come from?
1: Yeah, she doesn't say.
2: Yeah, help her get back over there.
1: Mm. Okay. All right. So that's the bottom line. Just
2: you gotta get out your house.
1: Okay. Man, I know.
2: That's doggone
1: cold.
2: It.
1: That is cold. Steve.
3: Tough crowd.
1: Uh huh. All right. Moving on to Torrance in Atlanta. Torrance writes, "I've been married for 8 years and it's back to basics during sex because my wife doesn't do any of the fun stuff anymore. She said she's too tired to do those things now. I'm tired too, but that would help me relax. Why does she get mad about it?"
2: I don't know why your wife get mad, though.
1: He thought you might have some insight.
2: I ain't got no insight.
1: CLO.
4: Know your own wife.
2: Why she mad? Because you keep asking her.
1: You're getting on her nerves.
3: You're right.
2: Yeah.
1: Mm-hmm. I told you I'm tired. Leave me right. alone.
2: Stop putting my heel back there. It don't go back there no more.
3: Okay. All right.
1: Well, that was fun. He said she doesn't do any of the fun stuff anymore.
2: Well, you know, the fun stuff, I mean, it was fun to you. Maybe I don't know. I mean, hey, look, man. Hey, bro, look. I don't know what's going on. Look, man. I don't know if your wife, y'all been married 8 years. Do you have kids now? That could have changed everything. She says right. she tired a lot.
1: Yeah.
2: She probably working in them kids, and she just ain't got the energy for all that. When y'all first got married and she was trying to hook you, Oh, they got energy for everything, bro. Bro, they do everything.
1: It's got tricks.
2: Soon as they get in the dough.
3: Mm-hmm. Ain't nobody doing all that.
2: Yeah.
1: And what she said, it sounds so final what she said. Her answer was, I'm too tired. I'm not doing those things, like, anymore, ever again. You know.
2: Right.
3: Well.
1: Yeah. So, let me ask you this, an honest answer, CeeLo.
2: I don't like monkey flips. Go ahead.
1: What? Would this?
4: What?
2: I don't like monkey flips. Now go ahead. Because I used to, but I don't like them no more. Go ahead.
1: But I have a serious question. Because he wants her to do that and she says she's not doing it now, will that make him want to cheat or go outside of his marriage?
4: Oh, he's going to find somebody to do
1: that. Yeah. That will do what he wants to do.
2: Oh, hell yeah. Oh, yeah. Because he wants that fun stuff back.
1: Mm-hmm.
2: Yeah. If you ain't gonna give it to him, he gonna go somewhere and get it. That's just a look. I mean, you know.
1: Okay.
3: Well,
4: so she can't hang on the ceiling fan no more. She just can't do that no more.
3: She can't tired. Do nothing. Ain't nobody doing all that. No,
1: she's working. No, right. She's got the kids. She, you know, cooking right. All of
2: so
1: that.
2: So we not gonna do the shower curtain rod video. No.
3: No, those days are over. Put your phone up. We're not doing the shower.
1: Yeah.
3: No.
1: Okay.
4: Half your body in the deep freezer, the other half hanging out the back. We ain't going to do that no more.
1: See,
4: we ain't gonna
1: no. Do see.
3: No. And is what? This a crime scene?
1: What?
3: Why are we?
1: What are you talking about? Oh, listen. All right, last one. Jesus. Natalie in Richmond writes, I live with my boyfriend and a woman from his past moved into his complex. She speaks and tries to talk to me, but I don't need any new friends. My boyfriend said I could at least be pleasant. Why is he pushing me to be nice to this lady?
2: I don't know, man. I can't help y'all.
1: What? This is... Come on, you can help her. Him.
2: No, I mean,
1: her.
2: You know... He got to understand her position. Mm-hmm. She done moved into this neighborhood. Now he wants you to be pleasant to her. For what?
1: Yeah. Yeah.
2: She's it's your
1: the enemy.
2: Ex.
1: She's yeah. The enemy.
2: That's how they looking at it. You can't. She don't want a relationship with her. She don't want to be pleasant. She want to be distant because she wants you to be distant.
1: Yeah. So is she even speaking to this woman?
2: Hell no. Hey, Roberta.
1: She's not saying anything.
2: Hey, Roberta, it's Miss Flack if you're nasty.
1: And then just, what?
4: Excuse me.
1: Silence.
2: What's happening?
1: So she's not going to invite her over for coffee or nothing. Huh? This is it. Wow.
2: If that woman is at her house at any point in time, it's going to be real problems. Because what is she over here for? And why are you the greeting committee?
1: Oh, I wonder how out of all the complexes in Richmond, she chose that one where X lives, you know?
2: She right. Knew he was over there.
3: Uh-huh. Exactly.
2: It's not ever going to be accepted or clear.
1: Okay. All right. Thank you, CeeLo.
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0: Hey, listeners, Aleve has a question for you. 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Well, that feeling didn't go anywhere, thanks to Aleve. With just one dose, Aleve gives you long-lasting back pain relief for up to 12 hours so you can get back to moving the way you used to. 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According to a new survey, about 60% of Americans have planned or are planning to take a road trip this summer, and most say they prefer to travel with good friends. More than a third of people planning a trip this summer want to bring their best friend along, and many say those trips deliver something you just can't get anywhere else. Nearly 70% say hitting the road with a close friend creates more meaningful quality time than months of everyday hangouts. So, Steve, you have a really nice RV. So would you consider going on a road trip with me, Carla, Tommy, and Junior this summer?
1: Nope.
0: And where would you take us if you did? No.
2: Why not?
1: No. No.
2: Why not?
0: We've taken trips before.
2: Yeah.
1: No, not in no RV. No, ma'am.
0: Why not? Not enough bathrooms.
1: That, you know, I don't want to be stopping all the time.
2: Why we got to stop, though?
0: Yeah.
2: Why are we stopping so much?
1: Well, I want something to eat. I got to go to the bathroom. Now. Are we there yet? No.
0: We're not kids. You know, we're not children. That. Yeah. How long is this going to take?
2: Which way you going?
1: You know, Shirley got problems. You can't travel with her because you never know what's wrong.
0: What?
1: You know, Shirley got off that plane that time. I just can't do
0: that. That was a
1: this.
0: Plane.
1: You know, we was backing up, and all of a sudden we said, this is your pilot. We've got a situation in the back with a customer, and we're going to have to go back
0: passenger.
1: To the gate. Passengers having problems, and we're going to have to go back to the gate.
0: I was claustrophobic.
1: So we going back to the gate, and then we get close to the gate, and then they bring Shirley up front. And Shirley walked
2: so
1: right
2: shame.
1: Past me. I went, what the hell?
0: I couldn't.
1: What the hell is
0: we? I've worked on
1: this,
0: that fear.
1: Steve.
0: I've worked on it.
1: I'm claustrophobic. I can't do this. Get your ass back there and sit down somewhere.
0: But aren't you proud of me now? We've been all over the world.
1: Yeah, well, I'm not proud of you.
0: In a plane.
1: And how were you supposed to get there?
0: But I've conquered that fear. That's my point. I've conquered that fear.
1: Okay.
2: But don't
1: what
2: you think
1: you want?
2: We should record it. We should get some cameras and do a road trip. The Steve Harvey Morning Show road trip.
0: Like Oprah and Gail.
2: Mm-hmm. Yes. Mm-hmm. Where do you want to go first? Pick a city.
0: Yeah, we could stay in the U.S.
2: Yeah. Where you want to go? Cleveland first? Where you want to go?
0: Oh, and visit your family.
1: Y'all ain't going to make it, huh?
2: We ain't going to make it when?
1: No, not in Cleveland. No. Pick somewhere else.
2: Vegas.
0: Chicago. Okay. Yeah.
2: Okay.
0: Chicago.
1: Drive to Vegas?
2: Yeah. Okay, let's drive to Vegas, and then Shirley wants to go to Chicago to see the Obama Presidential
0: Center. Yeah.
2: Center. Mm-hmm. Why are you covering your face? What is the problem?
1: Yeah. Well, you asked me that I want to do it, and I just said no. So what are y'all still planning for?
0: You're no fun, Steve. Coming up next, we know someone who is fun. Roscoe Wallace in the building right after this.
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It's Steve Harvey Sanders, baby.

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1: All right, Carla, your buddy Roscoe is in the building.
2: Yeah.
3: Excuse me one second.
1: What was that?
3: Hey, what's going on, everybody?
1: Hey, Roscoe.
0: Hey, Roscoe.
3: Everything. What's going on? What y'all got going on? Go ahead, Carla.
0: Okay, so Roscoe, you know, last weekend, man, everybody was just
3: have never been so much.
0: Okay. LTD up in here.
3: In love.
1: Come on, Jeffrey Osborne.
0: Right.
3: Buffalo. Yeah, just won't get that. Oh, okay, go ahead, Carla. I mean, what's going on?
0: Well, the Obama Presidential Library, the big center, the grand opening. Everybody was there. Stevie Wonder performed, John Legend, Jennifer Hudson. I mean,
3: looking back on when I was a little nappy headed boy.
0: Yeah.
3: Uh-huh.
0: Were you there?
3: Denmount? Yeah, I was there. Of course I was. How they gonna have something like that? They ain't gonna have me there.
0: Well, where were you? We didn't see you.
3: I was in charge of all the entertainment.
0: Oh, you were, Roscoe? So where were you, though? We didn't see you there.
3: What I was in the back. Where you want me out of front? If I go out front, I'm still a whole show.
0: Oh, you didn't want
3: to? Ain't nobody going to be sitting there listening to Lil John Legend. Ain't nobody going to be over there listening to Jim Hudson. Ain't nobody going to be over there listening to all them people they had with them swinging their world. You know, I just going to let them go and get credit.
0: Okay. Oh. So you called Bruce Springsteen? You booked him,
3: too? Yeah, the boss.
0: Yeah, the boss. So you got him to come in and do it as well.
3: Hell
0: huh?
3: Yeah.
0: Yeah, it was star-studded.
3: I knew his granddaddy.
1: Common. Oh. What was his name?
3: Employee.
0: The boss.
3: Yeah.
0: Okay, well, thank you, sir.
3: Anytime, baby. I'm here for it.
0: So now we know, Shirley, Roscoe was in charge of all the entertainment.
3: All the entertainment, baby. Everything goes through me.
0: Yes, at the presidential opening, okay. Obama. That's fantastic. Yeah. All right, let's switch gears, Roscoe. Uh-huh. There is a new documentary, HBO documentary, about Earth, Wind, and Fire.
3: Boy, that's something. It's about time.
0: Yeah, Questlove.
3: Pay tribute, great group of all time. Pay tribute.
0: Yeah, so Questlove, the root from the roots, you know, he's behind this, producing all of this.
3: Yeah.
0: So these younger kids, they don't know about old
3: school. Hell no, they know. Quest don't know half of his
0: self.
1: What?
0: Do you know Questlove? Have you worked with Collab?
3: I knew Earthwind and Fire. I knew the original group. I knew all of them granddaddy.
1: Oh. What were
0: Who's
1: their names?
0: Granddaddy?
3: Tornado, Earthquake, and Hurricane.
1: He knew Earth, Wind, and Fire's granddaddy.
0: Yes, oh, I was confused.
3: Tornado, Earthquake, Hurricane.
0: All
3: boy,
0: right.
3: They was bad, boy. Whoa, they was something else.
0: Tell us about some of the studio sessions with Earth,
3: Wind,
0: with
3: Earth, Wind.
0: You were there. Yes,
3: oh, legendary, man. Because, you know, even before all the tracks and stuff come out. So, our groups had to go, first of all, they would go in the basement. And then work on some all under the basement. Because when we buy the studio time, we can't make no mistake because we ain't got no money. So once we got in there, we were just recording. You know, I was in there for Can't Hide Love, Love Holiday, Spirit, Imagination, Funny How It Makes You Feel, Devotion, Head to the Sky,

0: All of them. That's where I was in all of them. Even that one.
1: So you went to all of those.
0: I was in the big performance too. Remember when all of, we got all the people together up in New York? We Are the World.
1: Oh yeah.
0: Recorder was in charge of all that too. Standing right there next to Quincy.
1: So now
0: I was
1: back
0: there for the whole time. I organized because they changed the song on me because they didn't understand.
2: Huh?
0: The song name, the original name of the song was "We Is the World."
1: All right.
0: And they're going to tell me we got to sound more grammatically correction or something like that.
1: Yeah.
0: We are the world. Like, well, we ain't though. But we say that.
2: Thank you.
1: That's
2: Roscoe.
1: Clear today.
0: Hello.
2: Thank you, Carla. Coming up next, it is the nephew and today's prank phone call right after this.
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0: Coming up at the top of the hour, it is my strawberry letter for today. And the subject is, put your money where your mouth is. Okay, we'll get into that, find out what that's all about.
1: All right.
0: In just a few, yeah, put your money where your mouth is. But right now, it is time for the nephew and today's prank phone call. What you got for his nephew?
2: I got a nice little teaspoon of stupid for y'all. Nice little old teaspoon of stupid. Let me give it to you. This right here is my roommate, Benny. Take a listen.
3: Hello? Am I speaking to Devin?
4: Yeah, this he.
3: Okay, hey, man, this Chris. I live above you. I ain't never met you before, but you have you been calling the leasing office about complaining on me about I'm making too much noise or what?
4: Yeah, man. My bad, bro. I was trying to catch you, man. I could never catch you at home, man. It's just like, you know, bro.
3: I work at night.
4: Yeah. You know what I'm saying? I work in the day. But I can't sleep at night, bro, because I don't know what's going on in your apartment. You know what I'm saying? I ain't trying to be in your business. I'm not trying to be in your business, player. I just can't get no sleep at night, man, because there'd be a lot of noise up there. A lot of noise, a lot of talking. And what you do is your business, bro. I'm just saying, man, please, dog.
3: Hey, man, but you ain't got to go to the leasing office, man. All you had to do, you know, was holler at me. They got me written up like, you know, one more complaint on me, they going to put me out or something.
4: Well, yeah, dog, like I say, though, I was trying to find you. You know what I'm saying? But I guess we miss each other because you work at night, I work in the day. So, you know, when you going, I'm coming, and when I'm coming, you gone. You know what I'm saying? Bro, I ain't trying to start no shit. I'm just trying to, you know, go to work and pay my bills, man. That's all.
3: I be at work at night, man. You know what I'm saying? I'm trying to get my hustle on like you trying to get yours on during the day.
4: Hold on. Okay, let's make it make sense. Bruh, if you at work at night, somebody in your apartment talking loud than a keeping me up, square business.
3: Okay.
4: You got a roommate or something?
3: No, I ain't got no roommate.
4: Man,
3: you might have heard Benny.
4: Somebody in there talking loud, holding a conversation. It's like two people in there talking loud every night.
3: That's Benny, man. Benny be talking.
4: Okay, you say you ain't got no roommate, so who is Benny? Who is Benny?
3: Benny is my bird, my parrot. That's Benny be talking.
4: Hey, man, stop with me, dog. Listen, man. Why? Wait a minute. You trying to tell me a bird?
3: That's Benny, man. I done had Benny 10 years. That's my bird.
4: Birds don't even live that long. So now I'm up at night. I'm at the work because a bird? That's what you want. That's what you call me to tell me. A bird.
3: I call you to tell you ain't got to be putting these complaints on me, man.
4: Say, man.
3: But I'm gone at night. That's Benny talking, man.
4: What the Benny then? Your bird,
3: hey, dog. Yo, no, hold on. Yo, Benny, dog.
4: Hey, look, I'm telling you now, do something with the bird then, or it's going to be some consequences and repercussions. I'm talking about some fried chicken around this.
3: Hey, man, Benny is like a family member to me.
4: Bird, Toucan Sam, the chicken on the cornflake box, Kentucky chicken, churches, all that. Your bird.
3: Hey, man, you don't tell me nothing bad about my bird. Okay, brother, you know what? Maybe me and you need to square off in front of each other, because you don't disrespect Benny, man.
4: Man, hey, all right. You think it's some... All right. I bet that be on my table when I get home. If it's a bird, then I bet that be on my dinner table, man.
3: Hey, man, now you ain't finna sit here and disrespect me and try to tell me what you gonna do to my bird. Now you ain't finna do nothing stupid to Benny.
4: I tell you what. See, you at home right now, but you go to work tonight. I bet you Benny don't be at that tomorrow. I bet you we be finger licking good tomorrow.
3: Hey, man, hold on a minute, man. Wait a minute, dog. And what you can't do is start talking about what you gonna do to my bird. Now I done told you, you filed for going to the leasing office calling me out, and now you on the phone. I'm trying to work this out with you, and now
4: you ain't trying to work it out. Now, first off, you call me and tell me that it's a bird holding a conversation with itself. I'm the stupid right now. I'm the stupid for even continuing this conversation about a bird. It's keeping me up all night. Are you serious?
3: Man, maybe you need to get some earplugs or something, man.
4: Say, man, listen, bro. Listen. Whatever the it is, if it's a bird, a recording, whatever it is, you better do something with it. If it's a bird, man, I'm going to be so insulted if this is a bird. I'm going to really...
3: It is a bird. It's Benny, man. It's Benny. All you had to do was come to me, and we could have handled this like me.
4: Hold on. Okay. We're going to handle it like me and then, first off. Leasing office wouldn't give me a name. What's your name?
3: My name Chris.
4: Okay, Chris, I'm Devin. There we go. Listen, dog, for the past 3 months, you know what I'm saying, I ain't really been getting no sleep because of this bird. You say it's a bird. I don't believe that. But a bird, my a bird. Come on, dog.
3: That's my bird, man. Do something about it for 10 years.
4: Well, look, take the to work with you then. I don't care. Figure something out. But whatever going on up there with you and your bird need to come to an immediate halt, or it's gonna be some dog.
3: Hey man. What you can't do is threaten me about what's going on in my household, man.
4: Look here, you and Benny, Lenny, whatever the name is, you need to do something with that, or it's going to be some real issues. Man, why am I going back and forth with you about this, and you keep telling me something about a bird?
3: It's a bird. What's the problem with it? What's the problem understanding that people have pet birds?
4: Say, man, I don't give a if you have a pet bird, but really, this talks all night long. How do you live with this man? Because the don't never shut up.
3: I tell you what Benny told me to tell you, though. Can I tell you what Benny told me to tell you?
4: Wait, Chris. Wait, bro. I don't want to hear what no bird told you to tell me. Oh, my God.
3: Can I tell you what Benny told me to tell you?
4: What? What the did Benny?
3: Benny told me to tell you this, that this is Nephew Tommy from the Steve Harvey Morning Show. You just got pranked by your boy, Sean.
4: you Are you serious, dog?
3: Devin, did I get you, man?
4: You got me, dog. You got it, man. That guy, I'm going to get his. I'm going to have to wait till this dude get home, dog, and talk to him. I ain't talk so much to you about this supposed bird. I don't know what's upstairs, man. Dog, I be up all night, you know what I'm saying? I'm missing my sleep. I'm missing y'all in the morning because I'm drowsy, hitting the snooze button.
3: Hey, I got one more thing to ask you, Debbie. What is the baddest? I'm talking about the baddest radio show in the land.
4: Oh, man, Steve Harvey Morning Show. We never get some.
2: Staying on stupid. You staying on stupid business. That's how you do it.
1: Way too much.
2: Right? Quit letting Thomas Miles talk, because evidently don't nobody like him. You got to stay stupid at all times around here. It's in the contract. Stay
1: Your
2: stupid.
1: Job. Your job.
2: Your job.
0: All right. 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
1: 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You never know. It could be yours.
2: It could be yours. Buckle up and hold on tight. We got it for you. Here it is. Strawberry Letter.
1: All right, nephew. Thank you. Subject, put your money where your mouth is. Dear Stephen Shirley, I'm a 32-year-old engaged female, and I got into a heated argument with my fiance's mom and told her to put up or shut up. I told her to put her money where her mouth is or stop talking down to me. I've tried to fit in with his family, but I'm ready to give up. I was raised by my aunt, and I have worked since I was 15 years old. I put myself through cosmetology school, and I opened a salon with my best friend, and it's in the hood that I grew up in. I'm doing lovely now, but my fiance's mom won't let me forget where I came from. The funny thing is, she's from the same area of town, and she was a teen mom. She got a scholarship to a community college and was blessed to get a good job and a great husband. It's fine for her to change her life around, but she keeps beating me down because my process is slower than hers was. I have asked my fiance repeatedly to tell his mom to stop messing with me, but he thinks it's not that bad. I teach cosmetology class, I do nails on the side, and I'm a notary. All to pay for my wedding. I told her if my side hustles are embarrassing to her family, then maybe she could help pay for the wedding and I'll quit one of my side jobs. My fiance said I should ignore his mom, but I can't when all she does is make me feel like the little girl that went to school without nice clothes like the other kids. If she's so concerned, why won't she pay one of her bougie party planners to help me out? I am so stressed out. Why does he allow his mom to do this to me? Well, yeah, you are right. Your man should check his mom for speaking to you like that, and you can't let her disrespect you either. You lashed out at her, but had your man stepped up on your behalf, you wouldn't have to tell her to shut up or put her money where her mouth is. You got to set boundaries respectfully with her. Maybe she needs to be reminded that her background and your background are very similar. She made it out and did well for herself, so why can't she give you that same grace while you're grinding and figuring things out? Yeah, your process may be taking longer, but you're still doing what you have to do. The other thing is to try not to let what she says and her little digs and all of that, try not to let that get under your skin, because what you've done is phenomenal. You've gone to school, you have a salon, you do your side hustles, you have nothing to be ashamed of. You're a hard worker. You've got three jobs. What you need is support from your man and his family instead of the put downs from his mom. So I say that if he doesn't pick a side and let his mom know that she's out of order respectfully, then you need to reevaluate your relationship. Is he really the man for you? Steve?
3: This is a prime example of a person who has reached what they think is a level of success. And in order to feel successful, have to mock and put down others who are not as successful. See, there are some people who absolutely think that by blowing out your candle, it makes theirs brighter. There are people who exist like that. Your mother-in-law is one of them. The sad part of it is your future mother-in-law is one of them. Is your fiance keeps telling you to ignore it. It's okay. Handle it. No, it's not. And you two better get on the same page quickly, because in marriage, when you get married, your wife becomes number one. Your husband becomes number one. It's, I know a lot of people who are married that said, no, my wife ain't in front of my mama. Sorry, bro, but that's how it go. That's how it's supposed to go. Because in order for you to have a successful family, you have got to make this woman feel some type of security to trust in you, that you will lead her and the family in the right direction, that you will protect them at all costs. But in the practice period, if you're not being protected, ladies, what makes you think when you get married, you're going to be protected? Look, I'm just talking off the letter right now. A big part of women's choosing a man, oftentimes, it's not only for love, but women want to feel safe and secure. Women want that. And fellas, it ain't no need of you getting mad because that's what she wants. Because a lot of women would love to have a man that makes them feel safe and protected. Because, man, so they ain't got to do that too? Oh, okay. I got to sleep with you. I got to help you pay these bills. I got to have this baby. I got to raise these kids. And now all I want you to do is at least make me feel safe and protected. And when a woman don't get that, man, I mean, dog, come on. Because that's one of the main things that men do. If you don't do nothing else as a man, protection and provision is key factor. Key factor. Protection and provision. It's like a lion's pride. Yeah, the women do a lot of work and a lot of the hunting and raising of the cubs, but that male lion protects the territory and protects them from other lions. That's their job. They eat the most of the food and get all in the way, and they want sex when you don't want to. But they over there, the rest of it is they doing their job.
1: All right,
3: that's
1: Steve,
3: in a lion's pride. I got that, but I ain't through.
1: Hang on, we'll have part two of your response coming up. Today's Strawberry Letter subject is put your money where your mouth is. We'll get back into it right after this.
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0: 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All right, come on, Steve. Let's recap today's strawberry letter. The subject is put your money where your mouth is.
1: Now, this letter is about this 32-year-old young lady who has a fiance. But the problem is his mother is always talking down to her.

0: Now, the boy's mama ain't putting in no money on the wedding, but steady criticizing everything she do. She has gone to the boy to ask her, hey, can you tell your mama? He say, ignore her. Then she go to him again. He say, it ain't that bad. Say, wait a minute, man. Hold up. So Shirley said something in the letter that maybe you need to, do you want to know if you'll get along with this family and it's not working for you with being out with this family, maybe you should consider your relationship. And I think you have to, because one of the key components that a woman would love to have in a woman would love to feel safe and protected. And we've gone over this, man, because if a woman got to do all this, if a woman got to go to work, if a woman got to cook, if a woman's chipping in with the bills, if a woman got to have these babies and raise these babies, could you not at least make me feel safe and protected? How that's asking too much. I don't think so. When the two factors that a man must do is protect and provide. If you're not doing that, fellas, what are you here for? I'm sorry, man. I just finished up a mentoring camp with 250 boys. Man, when we first started talking, I told a man that you're supposed to pay for the first date. Boy, some of them little boys flipped out. Hell no, we go Dutch. Mr. Harvey, I'm not paying for no girl to eat no food with me. What?
1: Wow.
0: Hey, man, where are y'all getting this from? So we spent an hour talking about the responsibilities of just being a young boy. Why you pay for a girl's time and her presence? Why is your job to protect and provide? Well, I go through this with 15, 17-year-old boys. The problem is some of these 15, 17-year-old boys missed the Steve Harvey mentoring camp. Now they 33 and you finna marry one of them. And ain't nobody told him that's his job. Well, I feel sorry for you, sister, but let me first of all commend you. You are doing a great job. You have done an amazing job. You have educated yourself. You own a business with your best friend. You become a notary. You do nails on the side. You teach a cosmetology class. I mean, you're doing great. Her mama tripping. His mama tripping. Because she looking at you. Because she remember when she was in that position. But then guess what? She want to keep talking down to you. So she can feel better about herself. There are people in this world like this. Now, if you go on to your man twice and he ain't gave you no help or relief, when y'all get married, when is the help and relief coming? Maybe he's incapable of the help and relief. Now, it seems like you're going to marry him anyway because you're hustling real hard to pay for this wedding. What is he doing? I ain't heard you say we saving our money for the wedding. You're trying to save the money to pay for this wedding that you want. What is he doing? I'm about to give up. If I were you, I would go to him. This is the solution for this. Say, hey, listen, I've come to you several times about you helping me with your mom. You're telling me to ignore it, and you're telling me it ain't that bad. So here's what I want to do. I'm starting to have second thoughts about moving forward. I say let's put this whole wedding on pause. And let's put this relationship on pause because I need a break. Because I'm under a lot of stress right now. And then start crying.
1: Tears work.
0: Boy, start crying. Every man that's got a woman, when she sheds tears, we know we got to do something. And you start finding out who you got. And maybe it's time for you to find out who you have. Because he may not be who you think he is. Let me tell you something, ladies. If you cry in your man and he don't give a... If you cry in front of your man and he don't give a... I'm telling you right now, you either in some mess or you about to get in some mess. And all the men out there, man, I don't mean nothing. My girl cry all the time. I'm not finna react to that.
1: Wow.
0: You have to fix it, dog. That's how you... So... That's why I'm with it, man, lady. I didn't really go over the letter too much because I think it's worthless. Because she is who she is and she's not going to change. But you don't have to marry her boy, who obviously, for some reason, allows his mother to get in everything. If you think she in it now, wait till you get married. She going to be in that same circle because y'all supposed to have a two-handed circle. It's going to be three of y'all holding hands. And he gonna be doing whatever she say do.

0: 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I'm just saying.
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1: This is from Kwanda in Huntsville. Kwanda says, my son is going to be going to the military and he's in a tumultuous marriage at age 22. My fear is that she's going to get pregnant before he leaves. The girl is 3 years older than he is and pressured him to marry her in Vegas. She doesn't work and he's been working two jobs to support her. I think she's with him for his military benefits, but I cannot get him to see that. She publicly cusses him out and belittles him in front of me. I can't take it. How do I get him to divorce her?
2: Wow.
3: Ooh.
2: Number one, this ain't your business. That's for start.
1: Mm-hmm.
2: And you can probably get him to divorce her the same way you got your husband to divorce you.
1: Mm. What?
2: She wants to know how can she get her son to divorce his wife who cusses him out in front of him. Mm-hmm. And then I said, you could probably get him to divorce his wife the same way you got your husband to divorce you.
1: Okay, and you mean what by that?
2: Just what I said.
0: But we're not following you. Yeah.
2: She knows how to break a relationship up because she ain't in one. That's why she all in her son's business, because she ain't got none. Now, somebody done left her. Now, however you got them to leave you, you could tell your son exactly how to do that. But don't ask us to help you find a way to get your son to get a divorce. It ain't your business.
0: Yeah, oh, so you're saying stay out of the marriage. Uh-huh.
2: Stay out of it. It ain't your business.
1: As a mom, though, this is hurtful. She doesn't want her son see her son go through this and all of that, so... Yeah, but I got what you're
2: Where
1: saying.
2: Where is his still. Daddy?
1: She didn't mention him. Know. Yeah, she never mentioned
2: him. But see, you may understand the root of all this problem. If she don't know or she can't get his daddy to help him out, why is his daddy not helping him out? Because she done ran him off.
0: Well, you don't know that.
1: Yeah.
0: You don't know that.
2: Do you hear this letter right here?
0: Yeah, she's trying to protect her son. He's going to the military. The marriage isn't good. Her son's marriage
2: isn't
0: good.
2: So her protection
1: is she doesn't want him to ruin his life with this girl. Yeah.
2: He ain't going to ruin his life. He's going to be all right. You can recover from that. I did it twice. You can be all right.
1: Stop. You did not get publicly cussed out. Okay.
2: What?
1: I'm not getting into that. That's not my business.
2: You
0: never mind.
2: You talking?
0: Never mind.
1: Right, we have time for another one. We're going to move on. This is from Will in Savannah. Will says, "I am 44 years old and I have four adult children. I had my two kids when I was young, and I don't want to start over. I've met some wonderful women that either have young kids or they want to have children. The woman I'm dating has an 8-year-old daughter. To me, that's 10 years more or 10 more years of parenting if I were to marry this woman. Am I crazy to let a good woman go because she has a young child?"
2: Yep.
1: Hmm.
2: Mm-hmm. Yep. Next question.
1: That's it. That's all he wants to know. Yeah.
2: I just told him. Yeah, it is stupid.
1: Mm-hmm. And you're saying that to him because why?
0: Yeah.
2: Because, look, man, you going to let a great woman go because she got an 8-year-old child? Are you crazy? Are you really, you that shallow?
0: He doesn't want to be bothered with raising a kid again.
1: Yeah, because he has four adult children already. And so he just wants to, he's 44 and he just wants to live his life, you know,
2: okay,
1: free.
2: Great. All right, then, cool.
1: And clear.
2: Break up with the great woman. And good luck finding the next one.
1: Mm-hmm. Okay. Yeah. All right, so that's selfish of him.
2: Everything you want comes at a cost. Everything.
1: Yeah, that's true. That's true.
2: Everything
1: I like that.
2: Of value like that, has a cost attached. Mm-hmm. It's a cost to it. You don't get to be happy just for free.
1: Yeah, that's right, Steve. You got to sacrifice.
2: Isn't that how this works?
1: All right. Thank you. We'll have more of the Steve Harvey Morning Show right after this.
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1: Actor Christopher Maloney, who plays Detective Stabler on the Law and Order franchises, says New York Knicks basketball star Jalen Brunson has what it takes to land a role on Law and Order Special Victims Unit. Jalen Brunson previously told reporters that he wanted to, quote, try and get on the show after scoring his first NBA title.
2: A guest star.
1: Yeah, he just wants to.
3: Mm-hmm. Yeah. To be like a what? A lawyer or detective?
1: He just wants to
3: know. If you're going to do that, you're going to have to unplait your hair. I'm just going to tell you that. Because I'm not finna hire an attorney with his hair plaited. I'm not finna do that. Jalen Brunson. Anybody else?
2: Just write him around being a basketball player. That may make it
0: a scandal.
1: Start as himself. Yeah. What about a TV show? What TV show would you guys like to be on, past or present, be a guest on? You would just love to be on this show. Which show, Tommy?
2: Man, Samuel Jackson got one coming out in a minute. It's a spinoff from Tulsa King.
1: Oh, wow. Really? Yeah. With Sylvester Stallone.
2: Okay. This is going to be with Sam, though. This is, I think it's based out of New Orleans. This is that right there.
3: It has to be a show that's on that we know about or been on. Nobody know about no Sam coming out with no new one.
2: Oh, okay. All right. Well, calm down. What's the tension for?
1: Why don't you answer the question?
0: Hurry up.
3: Now we out of time.
1: Right. Coming up next, we'll play a round of Would You Rather right after this.
0: Thanks, Tommy.
4: I bet.
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0: Hey, listeners, Aleve has a question for you. 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Well, that feeling didn't go anywhere, thanks to Aleve. 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It's time now, guys, for a round of Would You Rather. All right, would you rather go fishing or would you rather go golfing?
1: Oh, man.
2: Fishing.
0: So fishing has overruled golfing in a sense. Yeah.
3: Yeah.
2: It's always been first for me.
0: But you all always used to talk about golfing all the time, and now it is.
3: Fishing has taken over.
0: Yeah. Fishing has taken over. Yeah.
2: Fishing has always been high. Y'all just didn't know that.
0: Because you didn't talk about it. Now you talk about fishing more. You used to talk about golf more. But anyway.
2: Well, I'm not good at golf.
3: Oh, that's why the ranking has changed.
4: But you're good at fishing.
2: Yeah, I can fish.
0: But fishing is not a sport. But anyway.
1: Right. Whoa. Man, what did you just say?
0: I said fishing is not a sport. How is it a sport? Tell me, please. I don't get it.
1: Are you crazy?
0: No, I don't think so. Because I said fishing is not a sport.
1: Don't say that no more.
0: What skill does it take, though, to throw something in the...
1: What? What skill? Shirley, if you open your mouth, Shirley, I promise you, I'm going to put you off my show. You will not be here tomorrow.
0: You're going to fire me?
1: Fire your ass. Go on over there, Ricky Smiley, D.L. Hughley, look for opening.
0: Because I said that fishing is not a sport. Oh my God. All right. All right. So you'd rather go fishing. Would you rather?
1: It is a skill.
0: Mm-hmm.
3: Well,
1: even
3: I just Googled it.
1: Is a skill.
3: I just Googled.
1: What did you say?
2: It's a sport.
3: Fishing is considered a sport because it involves skill, strategy, competition, organized tournaments and professional settings, and physical exertion. So it is considered...
0: Physical exertion? Are you kidding me?
1: If you don't get your country bucket sitting behind off that bank to exertion, everybody ain't sitting in a lawn chair.
0: I've never been fishy. I don't get it.
1: But even them people, it's a skill to that. My hat come off to cane pole fishers. My hat go off to the big, thick rod fishers. Them boys at Catfish, certified slab trappers.
0: Mm-hmm.
1: All them boys, man. No, them dudes is gangsters with fishing.
0: Okay. So she said it is considered
1: a bass fishing.
0: Mm-hmm.
1: Bass is a predator ambush fish.
0: Whatever that means.
1: You have to entice him with a lure to strike.
0: Okay.
3: Well, he is so upset right now.
1: I'm just going to say this. There's 10 seconds left. We got to go to break. I'm just going to tell you. Y'all need to talk to Shirley because I'll come back.
0: She's going to fire me.
3: She's on probation.
0: She's going to fire me.
1: I'm going to let her go.
0: We'll close out the show right after this. Whatever.
2: 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Shirley getting
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8: Born April 5th, 1856, Booker T. Washington was an African-American educator, author, orator, and advisor to the presidents of the United States. Between 1890 and 1915, Washington was the dominant leader in the African-American community. Washington, as the guest of President Theodore Roosevelt in 1901, was the first African-American ever invited to the White House.
9: Washington chose values to live his life by that became a source of inspiration to others, but as importantly, gave strength and power to his own character. He became a famous educator, speaker, activist, leader, thinker, and a builder of character. He advised three U.S. presidents, McKinley, Roosevelt, and Taft.
8: April 7, 1940, Washington became the first African American to be depicted on a United States postage stamp. Booker T. Washington. Inside Black History, I'm Rhonda Nolan.
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0: It's the D.L. 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

0: 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All right, here we are. Wait a minute. Hold on. Do I still work here? Let's see. All right, last break of the day.
1: Barely. Barely. You barely hanging on, Shirley. I'm not going to lie to you. You are barely holding on by a thread. Your position in this company right here. I've never more insulted. Shirley said, in case y'all missed it.
0: Go ahead.
1: Fishing. Mm-hmm. Is not a sport.
0: Yeah.
1: What?
0: I did say that. I did.
1: This is my second year in a row. First of all, let me help you understand.
2: But wait, Steve, some people consider fishing a hobby too, though. Right.
1: I don't give a what other people consider. We're not talking about this.
0: Wait a minute. It's considered a
1: sport. We considering whether she's going to be working here or not. It's what we finna consider. People talking about this little hobby. People do this for a living. Listen to me. This is the second year in a row.
0: That doesn't mean it's a sport. Yeah.
1: That I am going to be at the ICAST convention in Orlando, Florida. Mm-hmm. I am there for the entire duration as I was last. First time I went to just see what it was. It is the largest fishing convention in the world.
0: Oh, I thought it had something to do with eyes.
1: Every single thing I cast, I cast a reel.
0: Oh.
1: Nothing to do with your eyes.
3: Girl, you about to get fired. Be quiet.
4: Don't let Shirley do this. You sitting up in here,
1: and you got a lot of nerve, seeing as how you got fish eyes.
0: She catches strays.
1: Sitting over there looking just like a pretty ass big mouth bass. Girl, if you put some ribbons on the bass, you got Shirley.
0: I'm going to beat you behind.
1: I'm going to... Now, you might as well, because you ain't going to be working. So, here's... ICAST has every fishing product, foreign and local. Now, the largest fishing market in the world for recreational fish and is the United States of America. We are the leaders in fishing products.
0: Wow.
1: Now, a lot of fishing products come from Japan. Mm-hmm. Japanese men are leading in the forerunners of cutting-edge new baits that come out. I will be at ICAST speaking, and I will be there giving away the coveted Lifetime Achievement Award to none other than the living legend, Bill Daas. After that, I'm doing a mentoring program.
0: You mentioned some guy, Bill Daas. Who is he?
2: Yeah, who is he?
0: You really do.
1: No, I don't need to quit.
0: Okay, who is he again, though? Seriously?
2: I'm a Google.
4: He is the owner of
1: one of the greatest teachers and fishermen ever born. He's one of the original fishing stars on television. When TV first started doing fishing, Bill Daas was there, Jimmy Houston was there, Roland Martin was there, Mr. Parker was there. I met all of them.
0: Roland Martin.
1: All of them down at
4: ICAST.
0: I know Roland Martin.
2: Not the journalist, the alpha, the real one.
0: Real one. He's real.
4: He's a real one.
1: You can send that to Roland if you want to. You can take a sound bite.
0: Oh, you're so touchy.
1: Roland ain't bigger than Roland Martin in fishing. You can get him out of here now.
0: Roland ain't bigger than Roland Martins. Okay, I got it. Okay, go ahead. Wow.
1: Our Roland Martin, the black alpha.
0: Journalist.
4: He's smart as hell.
1: Great journalist. Mm-hmm. He's smart. He's our dude. He's a great spokesperson.
0: Okay.
1: It's that one. And then it's the king of fishing. One of the kings of fishing.
0: Why are you trying to explain fishing? I don't know why you're wasting this.
1: Well, the reason I'm doing this closing remarks, because this could be her closing remarks. You know. And I just think it's time to take time with Shirley, because this could be her last.
5: All because I said one thing.
1: Because you said fishing is not a sport.
5: Yes.
1: And I was highly offended by that.
5: And I don't even know
1: there why. There's a group of women. And I forgot their name, but I met them down there. This sister, the black girl, fine. She fine. She's single. She does a YouTube channel called Kayak Fishing. She fishes on a kayak. Black chick. Fine chick. Met her mom and everything. They was down there right here. Wanted her to marry my son. But she fine.
2: And why did you want her to marry your son?
5: Because she fishes, obviously.
1: Because she fine. I mean, you know, she was in the family, the stuff she could show me.
2: Your daughter-in-law.
1: You know, wait. Let me tell you how fine she is. I bought a kayak because of her. I don't even like kayaks.
2: What? You are crazy.
5: For real.
1: We only got a minute, so just let me, as closing, because this could be Shirley's last closing. If she doesn't write me. Well, Shirley, you have a weekend.
5: Yes.
1: To submit your anti-resignation letter to me. I want an anti-resignation letter from you, Shirley, apologizing about this fishing. It has to make sense and acceptable. And then once I read it this weekend, you'll be allowed to come to work.
2: Okay. Girl, just put it in chat, GBT.
5: Right. I know.
4: Right there, you're cheating.
1: Y'all have a great day today. Talk to God today. No, and the strawberry letter will be changed coming Monday.
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This is Frank P. Bauer, and this is Rhythm and News with Chris B. Bennett. I'll be right on the rhythm. And your host, Chris B. Bennett, CEO of the Seattle Media Newspaper Group, will be right on the news. 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
1: Good morning, everybody. For this edition of Rhythm and News. 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
1: This summer history. Let me reset.
2: Okay.
1: This summer history isn't just being remembered, but it's being put back into practice. As Art Noir continues its Central District legacy, Black Power, Black Panthers exhibition, the organization has partnered with chef and community activist Jermaine Def Chef Miller to revive one of Seattle Black Panther Party's most impactful community initiatives, the Free Community Breakfast Program. Beginning this summer, children and families can enjoy free breakfast every Monday, Wednesday, and Friday at the historic Prince Hall Masonic Tent Lodge in Seattle Central District. But organizers say this is much more than serving meals. It's about honoring a legacy of community care, investing in young people, and demonstrating that some of the most powerful lessons from the Black Panther Party remain just as relevant today as they were more than 50 years ago. And with us more to talk about this program and the history behind it is Jasmine Scott, Executive Director of Art Noir. Good morning, Jasmine.
2: Good morning. Thanks for having me.
1: It's a pleasure to have you on. Jasmine, let's start off by talking a little bit about the genesis of this program. I know that you all currently have an exhibition that pays tribute to the Seattle Black Panthers Party, but can you kind of talk about the connection and the intent?
2: Yeah, so we have partnered quite often with Jermaine on some different programming. He has offered to provide meals for some of our events. He's vended at some of our events, and so this collaboration happened quite naturally. We were talking about the exhibit that we currently have up, and Jermaine is super inspired just by everything that the Panthers do and have done. And we kind of just put our heads together and said, you know, why don't we do a free breakfast program? And that was really, you know, of course, his idea. He is really inspired by making sure that people are fed and nourished, and he will do these types of things out of his own pocket just to make sure that people have a meal if they need it. So he wanted to kind of, you know, revamp this program, so to speak, for 2026. And so, you know, before doing that and before launching the program, he was very intentional about reaching out to some of the Panther brothers, Leonard Dawson, Aaron and Elmer Dixon, and talking to them and letting them know what he intended to do and getting their blessing before we actually started this program. So we have, you know, their blessing to do it. They're behind us and supporting us. And we just launched the program this week, so we're excited to see what happens.
1: Right. And, you know, Jasmine, the Seattle chapter of the Black Panther Party served hundreds of thousands of breakfasts to children for over nearly a decade. Why do you think that part of the legacy still resonates today?
2: I mean, we all know that that program inspired the free school lunch programs, you know, and the programs that exist nationwide today. And so, you know, what the Panthers did locally and, you know, throughout the United States have really inspired, you know, initiatives that continue to this day. And so we wanted to just be a part of that, and kind of knowing what's going on right now with, you know, the loss of funding in a lot of school districts and just, you know, the lack of access to some of your basic needs, we wanted to just bring that back to our community. We are Central District natives, and we wanted to make sure that families and young people in our community are fed. And then they're also, you know, we're wrapping our arms around them and making them, letting them know that there is a community that supports them and cares about them. And so that, I feel like that's part of the spirit of what the Seattle chapter of the Black Panther Party did, and we want to continue that legacy.
1: Right. And Jasmine, also understand this program is about much more than breakfast, but it's about communities as well. You know, and we as Black folks, you know, when eating, a lot of things transpire in a positive way. Can you kind of talk about what happens around a shared meal that helps build stronger communities, and how you kind of see that possibly, you know, being a part of this program that you guys are presenting now?
2: Yeah, we want to create an environment where community is continuing to be built. And in addition to that, we are also going to bring in different community members that will volunteer for the breakfast, that will talk about certain things and provide, you know, information and education. We want it to be more than breakfast, like you said. So as people are enjoying their meals, as they're starting their day, from time to time, there will be people there that will be just, you know, kind of sharing information about the legacy of the Seattle chapter of the Black Panther Party, letting people know the history of this particular program, or also informing people of different resources that might be throughout the community. You know, we just want to bring people together. And like I said, make sure that they know that there is a community that cares about them and that will provide resources for them. So it is really beyond breakfast, but food is a way to bring people in. You know, you can reel them in with food, and then they're going to leave not only with their bellies full, but also with information as well.
1: Right. And Jasmine, I'm going to ask this next question, but I also want you to provide some information to after I ask it. So, because, you know, Art Noir has always, you know, celebrated Black creativity and culture. And, mm-hmm. you know, I'm just curious, and I know other people are curious, kind of how does, you know, food fit into that mission? But before you kind of get into that, or as part of answering that question, can you provide some background information on Art Noir and what it is and your guys' mission so that our listening audience can have that perspective as we continue the conversation?
2: Yeah, so Art Noir, you know, we were really founded out of serving a need to support and provide stability for Black creatives, not only locally but globally. We wanted to provide a space in our historic Central District where there's a platform for that to be celebrated, for it to be shown, for Black creatives to generate revenue, and for people to have a place where they can be inspired to continue to create. And creativity comes in all forms. So when we're celebrating art, in all its forms. Sometimes people only think of art in one way or another. They might think of visual art. Some people might think of dance or music. We kind of celebrate all that. And food is also, culinary arts is also an art form. And so what Jermaine is doing with food is a part of his own creativity. And so we're uplifting that as well. And so, you know, when we are supporting creatives and we are bringing these art forms to our community, we do it in a ton of different ways. And so people are able to engage with visual art. We have a recording studio. We provide resources for people to engage with the theater and opera and the symphony and all those types of things as well. And so this program, Free Breakfast Program, is just an extension of that, where people can actually engage with Def Chef and understand what he does as a culinary artist. And like I said, while also supporting some of the exhibits that we do at Art Noir and getting to know some of the artists and the art forms that we showcase within the Art Noir space. And so we try to not only provide those types of artistic resources just within our space on 23rd and Union, but extend them out to the wider community. And this is just one of those ways that we're able to do that.
1: Right. And Jasmine, the Black Panther Party believed that meeting people's basic needs was part of empowering communities. You know, with that being said, you know, what lessons from that philosophy do you feel are still relevant today, especially as it relates to our community and the direction that we need to head, considering that we no longer are concentrated in one Black neighborhood in Seattle, but we're all spread out across the area?
2: Yeah, I mean, I'm super inspired by the lessons that were learned by the work that the Seattle chapter of the Black Panther did during the time that they were, you know, active. They are still active today, but during that that primary time between 68 and 78 or so that they were active. And, you know, I was raised to be you know, somebody who is in support of their community. And so, and I know that that comes from inspiration of the Seattle chapter of the Black Panther Party as well. And so we want to make sure that, you know, in everything that we do, if there's a need to be met, we are supporting, providing the resources to help people meet those needs. So, you know, those lessons continue today. In this climate, it's needed more than ever. And so this is just one small way that we're participating in that. And I hope that it inspires more people to support what we're doing so that we can expand on the resources that we're providing beyond just a breakfast program this summer. We want to turn this into a year-long initiative and provide more resources and, you know, get more support to be able to provide healthy meals, nutritious meals, and information and resources, like I said, for children and families.
1: Right. And speaking of support, Jasmine, I know the founders of the Seattle Black Panther Party, the Dixon Brothers, and a few other people are still here and active in the community. Can you talk about, number one, you know, it's one thing, you know, for people to just kind of do something to honor somebody's legacy, but it's also another thing for them, the people who you're honoring and supporting and continuing that legacy, to really feel a part of it and be supportive and appreciative of the work that you guys have done. With that being said, can you kind of talk about the relationship that you guys have had with the founders of the Seattle Black Panther Party and how that relates to this program as well?
2: Yeah, I mean, I've had the honor of knowing the Dixon Brothers for a really long time, since I was young, as well as Leonard Dawson, Naeem Sharif, you know, and so many other people that have been involved with the Seattle chapter. And so, you know, it really started with when we were inspired to do this exhibit. I reached out to them, let them know that we were doing this exhibit and that we wanted their involvement there. And so this was prior to us even deciding that we were going to do the breakfast program. So they were aware of the exhibit. They were there for the opening. They got to see firsthand how they were being honored, how they were being upheld in the exhibit and gallery space. And then we shared with them that we wanted to do this program. And like I said, Jermaine really did the outreach to let them know, you know, I want to do this with your blessing. I want to make sure that the ways in which that I am providing this program honors the work that you all did and what you started here in Seattle. And so that outreach happened, you know, a couple of months ago, as far as just letting them know, like, you know, we want to do this and we're going to do this, but it would be much more impactful for us if we have your blessing. And so we got their blessing to do it. And I think with that, they are even, they're in, encouraged. They have so many ideas around, you know, what we can do beyond just the breakfast program. And so, you know, we're eager to see what other things we can come up with in partnership with them as well. So having them, you know, partnering with us and, like I said, having their blessing really makes a difference in us being able to say we are doing a breakfast program in the spirit of and in honor of the Seattle chapter of the Black Panther Party. We were really trying to carry that legacy forward in a meaningful way.
1: Jasmine, can you kind of walk us through what families can expect when they come for breakfast?
2: You know, I would just say a welcoming environment. Today is the last day of our first week, and so it's been a little bit slow, and so I appreciate, you know, platforms like The Medium and KRIZ and other folks who have been sharing it, because we really want people to know that we have this going on 3 days a week. And so what you can really expect is that you're going to walk into a welcoming environment. You're going to be fed hot food, fresh food. And, you know, we're going to ask you, we're just going to engage with you. We're going to talk to you. We're going to find out what you need. We're going to make sure you're comfortable, and we're going to invite you back. We want to make sure that you're there. And then, like I said, down the line, there's going to be other community members that'll be there to embrace folks as well, provide additional resources, and just let people know that there is a community of care that will be right there at the Prince Hall every Monday, Wednesday, and Friday. So, you know, this program is still evolving. We're just at the end of our first week, but, you know, we intend to wrap people in love and feed them well.
1: Right. Jasmine, let's run through some logistics so people are aware of that. Number one, let's start off with just, you know, who the program is designed to serve.
2: Everybody. Anybody. We do have a focus on young people, and we would like to prioritize young people for the first hour. So the program is every Monday, Wednesday, and Friday from 8 a.m. to 10 a.m. And for that first hour, 8 to 9 a.m., we really want to make sure that young people are prioritized. So anybody can come during those 2 hours, and they will be fed. You know, if we get a lot of people at any given day, any given time, we do want to make sure that young people kind of get in the line first. We want to make sure that the young people are fed. And then once the young people are fed, everyone else can be fed. So that's one important point that we want to make sure that we, you know, we reiterate, is that we really want to focus on young people, because it's really important that they get to start their day with a good meal so that they can go on to be successful for the rest of their day.
3: And let's talk a little bit about the location as well.
2: You know, that's a historic, like you said in your introduction, it's such a historic location. I have so many memories of being in that space growing up, having meals in there and participating in programs with my family, my grandmother in particular. And so I don't know that this generation of young people are really familiar with the Prince Hall or you know, what they do or what that space can provide. And so I think being able to bring people into a historic and iconic space is also a bit about how we can share legacy and history of the Central District, just by letting people know where they're at and why we're doing this program there. So I'm really thankful to the folks that run that space for allowing us to, you know, run this program out of that space for this summer so that we can just expand on what legacy is in the Central District and just share that history with the community and with people who might not be aware of where they're at. I'm a big advocate of telling people, you know, history and stories of the Central District. And so that space really allows us to do that as well.
3: Right. And Jasmine, is there any cost involved, and do they need to make a reservation so you guys can have a count of the people who might be there on a specific day, or they just kind of show up and just kind of get in line?
2: That's always useful. No one's going to get turned away. We do have an RSVP system on our website, on Art Noir's website, which is helpful for us to get an idea of how many people we might expect, but it is not a requirement, and there is, of course, no cost involved. This is a free program, and so we encourage people to just show up. You know, we were outside the first couple of days and, you know, just letting people know, hey, we're here, we're serving meals. You know, and just walking up to people and letting them know, like, you can get food here 3 days a week. So it's not a requirement, but it is helpful for us just to get a gauge on numbers. And so if people want to go to our website, that's artnoir.org. That's artnoir.org. You'll find it on the events section of our website. You can RSVP for any day. And then, like I said, it just helps us have an idea for numbers for each day.
3: Right. And Jasmine, if someone is listening wants to volunteer or donate or help to grow this into a year-round program, you know, what would be the best way for them to get involved to help you guys? I'm assuming that you guys are doing a lot of this on your own, just kind of coming out of your pocket or trying to raise funds to keep this going. So how can the community best support you guys in this endeavor?
2: They can always reach out through our website and contact us, and then we can make the appropriate connections to get people in to volunteer, or if they wanted to make any sort of donation towards the program. That can all be done through our website. I'm glad you brought that up, because this is not a program that we got any funding for. Like I said, it happened very organically. And so, you know, Art Noir, we didn't have any dedicated funding to do this program. And so, you know, there's very minimal funds that are coming from our budget to support it. And the majority of it is coming out of Jermaine, you know, Deaf Chef's pocket too, out of his love and passion to just do these kind of things. And so we are going to reach a point where we're going to need donations, and even donations beyond money. You know, if you are someone that are connected to, you know, resources like grocery stores and things like that, you know, places that can donate food items and other things that we can use to provide this program, and that's also very helpful for us. And so if you reach out on our website, we can connect those dots and make sure that whatever help and support you want to provide, we can receive it in the correct way.
3: Right. And Jasmine, that brings up an important point right now, because, you know, right now, you know, people have been used to for years with a lot of our nonprofit organizations getting all these grants to support mm-hmm. and fund things. And, you know, honestly, if we're being honest with ourselves and each other and to the community, a lot of those resources are drying up and going away for a number mm-hmm. of reasons, from the political mm-hmm. climate to all these other things going on. You probably can talk a little better about that from a nonprofit perspective than I can. But with that being said, you know, there is a sense for the community to start doing more things where we're working together and being resourceful and investing some of our own time, energy, effort, in a lot of cases, our own money to support programs like this, which are needed in our community. Can you kind of talk about the, I guess, for lack of a better term, the necessity for our community to really start working together collaboratively and leaning on one another rather than trying to rely on grants and other things like that to support initiatives and things that we actually need in our community?
2: Yeah, you know, nonprofit work, especially community nonprofit work, is challenging, but it's necessary. And it really relies, like you said, it does rely on, you know, grant funding and different things like that. But those resources can often be slim, and they're also very competitive. So, you know, community, and if you believe in the work that any nonprofit is doing, then supporting that really helps to push that work forward, and it doesn't take much. I think sometimes people think that they don't have the money or the resources to support in the ways that they think that they can or should. But even a monthly donation of $5, right, goes a long way. If you multiply that by several people, then that helps to put money in the hands of the organization to put the resources back out to the community. And so, you know, at Art Noir, we are also encouraging people, because there's a number of initiatives that we are working on currently. And so we are encouraging people to support the work that we do by making a donation of any kind. If you can become a monthly donor, that is super helpful. But even at one-time donations, like I said, that money gets put to use, and it gets put right back into the community so that we can provide these really important resources for the community. And like I said, we have a focus on Black artists and creatives. And so we're able to take the funding resources that we receive to uplift and support these creatives in the way that we do. So, you know, support can happen in so many ways, large or small donations. And like I said, you know, showing up, volunteering, you know, giving us your any bit of your time helps, because, you know, Art Noir, we're a small organization, so we only have a small team of people. So volunteerism is super impactful. There's just a lot of ways that people can support and really ensure that this work continues on, you know, beyond us. We have a goal of existing, you know, long beyond my lifetime. And so, you know, Art Noir is here to stay. And one of the ways that we can stay is with the support of our community.
3: All right. Yeah. And people will be surprised. I mean, you know, that how the number of monthly donations, whether it's $5, $10 or $25, actually adds up. You know, if we have, you know, a few people who say, I'm just going to make this donation, it's not much, but I'm sure it'll help. But when they collectively add up, and you guys can rely on that on a monthly basis to help support this program, it makes a big difference with the support from our community. Jasmine, before I let you go, I'm going to ask you one more time to provide the logistics for the breakfast program, the time, the dates, the locations, how people get more information, or to give you guys I don't know if you call it an RSVP, but however they can let you guys know that they might be coming.
2: Yeah, so we're doing the Community Free Breakfast Program. It started this week, and it's running through August 28th. So this is a summer-long program every Monday, Wednesday, and Friday from 8 a.m. to 10 a.m. at the Prince Masonic Hall. right off of 24th Avenue in Jackson, behind what was Walgreens. I'm sorry, I don't know the address by heart, but the iconic Prince Hall right behind what was Walgreens there. And so you can find us there every week. And if you want more information, you can find that on the Art Noir website at artenoir.org. You can RSVP for any day that you would like to come. That's super helpful, but is not required. And you can also find out more information

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For more information, you can contact Art Noir at artnoir.org. We'll be right back with a message from the people to the people.

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1: The big news of the day is the return of Brandon Roy as the head coach of the Garfield Boys varsity basketball team, as leaders from Seattle Public Schools and Garfield made the announcement yesterday at a press conference. And with us this morning to talk about this drastic change of events is Kiara Doyle, staff writer and lead high school sports writer for the Seattle media. Good morning, Kiara.
2: Good morning, Chris.
1: How are you doing?
2: Good. How are you?
1: I'm doing all right. Kiara, Roy was relieved of his duties last fall, and there was a lot of controversy and frustration and questions that really went unanswered about his departure. Can you talk a little bit about the background as we know it now that led to Seattle Public Schools not retaining Roy as the head basketball coach at Garfield High School, something that officials with Seattle Public Schools are saying that Brandon had actually resigned, but I think there's some gray area there as well.
2: Yeah, so fast forward or rewinding back to a couple months ago, kind of was just big news, like randomly almost it seemed like at the point that he was being let go, which obviously caused a lot of confusion in the community because he's been doing a lot for the kids and the program and just Seattle as a whole. And so after being able to sit down and speak with him and just hearing kind of how it all played out, the principal, Dr. Terrence Hart, had sent out initially an email to all of the parents, and with Brandon having two children at the time attending Garfield, he was on that email basically just stating that Garfield is looking to move forward and reinstate the basketball program. And we came to find out that it wasn't directly a jab at Brandon's leadership with the program, but it was kind of just they got a tip from a school saying that there were some recruiting allegations going on, and so they just had to go through the process as any other district would with the WIAA, and unfortunately it led to Brandon being not retained.
1: Right. And Kiara, full disclosure, you know, you were able to sit down with Brandon and Dr. Terrence Hart, the principal at Garfield High School, Seattle Public Schools superintendent, Ben Schuldiner, and a few other people associated with this, really in the first public conversation that any of them had collectively regarding this situation since it broke last week, and was the head of the some things that just transpired yesterday as well. With that being said, you know, there certainly are some things that are related to this issue that even now seem to be a little out of the ordinary. Like you said, the email was sent, and Brandon Roy found out about it because he was on that email thread, and he actually, that's the way he found out about it, instead of getting a direct email or correspondence or phone call from the principal at the school or somebody himself, which the principal, you know, stated that that probably was a misstep or a mistake at that point in time. But one of the other things I think that's important to note is that usually in situations like this, when there is some sort of investigation going on, you know, the coaches are usually, you know, still coaching during the time of the investigation, unless there's something that's very egregious that took place, like we've seen with some other schools where just there was just so much going on that they just needed to, you know, let the coach go or put them on administrative leave at that point in time and then conduct the investigation. In this situation, Brandon had always maintained that he hadn't done anything wrong. But in addition to that, he, in hindsight, even coming back to Garfield, you know, he had wished that he had still been allowed to coach during the time that they were conducting the investigation.
2: Yeah, I definitely feel like I wish we or I was able to kind of see the report that the WIA had, because even yesterday during the press conference that they held at the school, the superintendent had even stated that they have hundreds of teachers or staff throughout the district, and that there's probably things that they don't see. But I definitely feel like with Brandon stating that he wishes he would have been able to coach at the time, we probably all would have wished that as well, because as we saw, the program really did struggle without him being there last year. And but just coming to the, at the end of the day, understanding that it was a process that they had to go through, and unfortunately that he wasn't fully treated how he should have been with the respect that he should have been treated with. So it was unfortunate, but I'm glad that everything is, quote unquote, sorted out and he is back to Garfield.
1: Right. And Kiara, can you talk a little bit about, because certainly this was a difficult situation for Brandon Roy, from both a professional standpoint, but also a personal standpoint, it relates to his family. And I know that he talked about the impact that this has had on not only himself, but also his family and how that kind of came to play into this as well. Can you kind of talk a little bit about some of the things that he actually, you know, was dealing with from a personal standpoint, a family standpoint, that made this time that he was away from the basketball program and the investigation was going on and all these things, that made those things even a little bit more difficult to deal with?
2: Kind of two parts. While he did say it was much needed, like a good time away, just for a refresh, he did say it was hard just because he does have a daughter at the school, Mariah, who sat out for her junior year last year, just because she did struggle with her dad not being like on the other side of the program, being able to coach her and attend the games and whatnot. And so he had shared that he didn't attend a single boys or girls game last year or watch them. He kind of deleted all social media, high school sites from his phone just so it would be like an out of sight, out of mind. So he really was struggling with just the fact that he felt like he didn't know what to do to basically prove that the allegations were false. So he kind of basically just had to sit back and let the investigation unfold. And unfortunately, that's when he wasn't able to coach. But it was hard for him just as a father, he shared, because he's watching his daughter sit out, who enjoys playing basketball, wants to play basketball, loves supporting the school and the program, but she's not attending games as well. And kind of was upset that her dad wasn't necessarily fighting for it. But Brandon, as he shared, was kind of at the point of looking forward and like, or what are next steps just to move forward and not really just fight against what was going on. And so he shared that it definitely was a good lesson to teach for his kids, just to be able to know that and show that if something does happen or mistakes happen or mistakes can be made and they can be forgiven. So if he's able to forgive what had happened to him last year, that and come back to Garfield and coach, that is definitely something that he hopes that his daughter, not only his daughter, but other kids can see and take from that.
1: Right. And, you know, Kiara, you know, Brandon Roy, and he admits that he's really a private person. He doesn't, you know, he keeps more to himself and probably a close-knit group of family members and friends. And outside of that, a lot of people don't really know Brandon Roy, who he truly is. They know him from being, you know, a Garfield, a high school basketball star at the University of Washington, a star and a three-time NBA All-Star with the Portland Trail Blazers. But, you know, many people don't know Brandon Roy and, you know, where his heart lies, and also about his true character. And I know that, you know, you've interacted with him quite a bit over the last few years covering high school basketball, but even, you know, covering high school basketball, you know, he still is really brief about his statements and what he says, because he's just that kind of person. But with that being said, in the amount of time that you were able to sit down with him the other day, what can you, from what he talked about and the information that was presented, what is it that you can say about, number one, you know, just Brandon Roy as a person, but also his character?
2: Yeah, I would definitely say from interacting with him, like, let's say on the sideline court versus of being able to sit down, it almost was like I got two different Brandons. The one Brandon where I'm interviewing him for quotes, it's very professional and direct and straight to the point. But when we got to sit down with him, you got to see more of his personality going into it. I was like, oh, I know he's a private person. He's to himself, but he really came out and showed truly who he was. And the most surprising thing that stuck out to me was, obviously I know coaches, they coach for the kids and just getting back to the community. And I've always known he's been a strong giver and just supporter of the Garfield community. But he had shared that one thing that he always wishes is for to build those personal relationships with kids. And you shared that most kids always like to ask him about Kobe Bryant in those days as a NBA star, but he likes to share with them that he too struggled in high school. He had to do summer school. He was late getting into University of Washington just because of his grades, and he didn't pass the SAT. So things like that, and getting to know like someone who has such a high status as he does. He's just a normal person like all of us, and I thought it was really cool to see that side of him, and kind of just for the people who seem like, oh, it's just Brandon Roy, he's a basketball player, he's just a coach, but he really is like a down-to-earth family person, and maybe not a lot of people will see that because he is so private into himself, but if you actually do get to sit down or get the chance to talk to him, all those things will come out, how he values just giving back to the community that he's a part of.
1: Right. And the other thing that came across, Kiara, is the fact that, you know, it didn't appear, well, he actually said that he didn't have any hard feelings or ill feelings towards anybody involved in this process, that, mm-hmm. you know, quite frankly, was hurt, you know, was hurtful to him in a number of different ways. But, you know, and it, for me, I, you know, I don't know if I'd have necessarily felt the same way about it, with all that went down, the way things that went down, the missteps that took place, the, you know, all this other stuff that has taken place up until him being reinstated. But I think that shows a part of his character too, and he kind of alludes to the way that he likes to, number one, invest in kids and get young people to think about certain things, and also his own kids and how he, you know, is instilling in them, you know, to how to handle adversity and adverse situations, and still, you know, have faith in processes, faith in yourself, but also taking the high road at the same time.
2: Mm-hmm. I agree. Yeah, I was, I wouldn't say I was surprised just after being able to speak with him, but that he did say he had no ill will towards anything, because like you had mentioned, if it was me personally, I feel like it would have been a different story, and I don't know if I would have been as forgiving as him, but it also just shows to kind of how he is as a person, and just looking at the bigger picture of things, and he's always just hounded about being able to give back to the community and just helping the kids, and if he can be that person to help kids, then he would love to do it. And so it kind of just shows that him coming back to Garfield and just putting everything behind him just shows his character.
1: Right. And, you know, Kiara, there's, as it relates to the situation, there's a lot of finger pointing that has taken place, that some of stuff is still probably going on, blame being put here and there. But it really seems like, and I think Brandon and Dr. Hart talked about this, that in many ways, this situation has brought them a little closer together and have them kind of, you know, have a better lines of communication, so they are indeed working in the best interest of the greater Garfield community and all the kids involved, not only in the boys basketball program, but in the girls basketball program and in sports in general. And as Brandon says, just the kids in general. Can you kind of talk about that a little bit? Did you get the same sense that that was a really a sincere moment that they were expressing in terms of how they think this will impact them moving forward?
2: Yeah, I definitely felt that obviously I didn't know their full extent to their relationship prior to this, but just being able to be in the same room as them and just hearing kind of the words that they were sharing, it felt like there was, I would say, a shift in their relationship. Unfortunately, they had to have this little situation happen, come across for things to start moving in the right direction, but on either end of their party, they both seemed like they were ready to move forward, and they were very apologetic for any missteps on either part, especially Dr. Hart addressed. That definitely was a lesson learned for him for how he can handle things moving forward, and I feel like for them both being on the same page and kind of just closing this investigation and bringing Brandon back, they definitely seem to be and will be working on just their communication, and not even just on a professional level, but it also felt like on a personal level, just knowing each other outside of principal and head basketball coach.
1: Yeah. And Kiara, you know, let's reflecting back on last season, you know, can you kind of talk about the energy related to the Garfield basketball program, both the girls and the boys, because, you know, and relate that to the level of excitement and enthusiasm that was there, you know, in previous years. And then next year, it just seemed like there was, it's just like the, all of the steam had just been let out of the building. Mm-hmm. It didn't seem like it was just settling in on the basketball teams. It seemed like it was more of a, something that kind of a feeling that kind of spread throughout the school where there just didn't seem to be that much excitement. Now, I wasn't at the games like you were, but can you kind of describe, you know, the what you saw as the morale, I guess, for lack of a better term, surrounding both the boys and the girls basketball programs last season after the dismissal of Brandon Roy and the girls coach, Roy Dale Smiley?
2: Yeah, it definitely was shocking just because from the previous year before the coaches were let go, you had players like on the boys' side, like Juju and Tripp, who kind of were leading the team. And then on the girls' side, you had the coach's daughter, Star, and Jada Lewis, who had graduated, but kind of just being driving forces for that program. And so everyone was always wanting to attend Garfield games and just watch it. But then coming into this past year, when both of those coaches were dismissed, it kind of just felt like Garfield was thrown on the back burner, which is very shocking to say out loud, because for years, even when I was in high school, Garfield has just always been that school that to attend those games or even sporting events in general. And I remember attending a boys game last year, and it almost felt like just by how many people were in the gym that it wasn't a varsity game. People weren't attending it as much as they used to be, of course, in the past, but it was just honestly shocking seeing, kind of sad, because I know that Garfield has a strong community and they wouldn't just, quote unquote, throw like their support and whatnot away just because of the players or who's running the programs. But it was just very shocking to see of how Garfield was almost treated as like one of the lower schools in the Metro League, and that no one was really caring to watch the games just by how the program was being led or just kind of just what was going on the court. But even the most shocking thing was Rainier Beach and Garfield is typically the biggest game of the year. And the fact that we didn't necessarily go to cover that just because we knew kind of how the outcome was going to be was shocking as well, just because there was just a lot going on last year, and it definitely was different from the previous year, and just how it wasn't necessarily packed to get into those games anymore, which could have been nice for people who wanted to attend those games. But it just kind of was disheartening to see that they struggled for that year, both the girls and boys programs.
1: Right. And Kiara, before I let you go, I guess two questions for you. The first one is, how do you feel about, the future of Garfield basketball, but more importantly, going into next season with the Garfield boys basketball program. The girls basketball program is still probably a work in progress, but with Brandon being back on the boys' side, can you talk a little bit about that? And just want to get your personal sentiments for your feeling about the return of Brandon Roy as the head coach for the Garfield boys basketball team, you know, based on your conversation with him.
2: Mm-hmm. So the first part, I feel that the program will go in the right direction. Just with having him back, and he knows the school, he knows just Garfield culture, and his, obviously besides his basketball expertise, I just feel like he would be the right fit. And he had shared that, it's Garfield, we just give us the summer basically, and he can get those players to where he feels they need to be. So I honestly don't have any doubt that he wouldn't be able to do that, but I am excited to see the season and kind of how they pair up against other schools or top schools in the Metro League. But personally, I am very excited that he is back as head coach. I felt like it stirred up a lot of controversy in the community. I have a couple friends who are coaches at other high schools, and I'm just always hearing, like, we need to get Brandon back. And I'm like, well, I can't do much. I'm just the media. I'll just report on it. But I'm very excited that he is back, and I'm excited to see what he does with the program and kind of matches up against the other schools this year.
1: All right. Well, Kiara, I want to thank you for joining us on today's show. People can read our full coverage on the return of Brandon Roy to Garfield in your article that you had published online at seattlemedium.com or through the Seattle Medium app as well. I want to thank you for joining us on today's show and continue the great work that you're doing there at the Seattle Medium.
2: Yes, thank you for having me.
1: All right. On that note, I'd like to everybody for tuning in for this edition of Rhythm News. 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Well, that's it for us. Be blessed. We'll see you next week.

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not much of a rapper, but the truth I've learned from the time I was a child. You see, I know from experience that baby, you can't color a thought. And you sure can't touch an emotion. Love, true love is to the bone, to the soul, where hearts are home. And I just got to explain to you how I feel. 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

0: Enjoy your weekend. I'm going to be right back live here at 3 p.m. every Monday through Friday on the D.L. 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

0: Hey, it's Jasmine Sanders from the D.L. Hughley Show, living for the weekend. I'll be back Monday afternoon at 3. Meet me here on 1620 KYIZ.
1: Hey, y'all. This is Red, owner of Lil Red's Takeout and Catering. We are located at 4225 Rainier Avenue South in the old Mondo's Meats building in the Rainier Valley. We're open Thursday through Sunday from 11 a.m. to 7 p.m. We specialize in barbecue, but we also serve some Jamaican and some soul food. We have daily specials such as our fried rib tips, smothered pork chops, and our jerk chicken burrito. We have our barbecue classics such as brisket, ribs, and pulled pork. Our sides consist of macaroni and cheese, collard greens, red beans and rice, and yams. If you're not in the mood to cook but don't want fast food, swing by Lil Red's on your way home, located at 4225 Rainier Avenue South in the old Mondo's Meats building in the Rainier Valley. 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

You know, one time things got so bad until I had to go to one of my friends and talk to him. And I told him, I said, you know, I'm having problems with the woman that I love. It seems that I call her on the phone and I just can't get her to answer. And then I went to her house and I saw a car parked in the driveway. I knocked on the door, but still my knocks went unanswered. And then I went home and I watched television until television went off. And then I played my records until I just didn't want to hear them anymore. And finally I went to bed, but I found myself waking up a few hours later. And the tears were running down my face. And my friend told me, he said, Lenny, you just ought to forget about her. But I told my friend, I said, you know, maybe you've never been in love like I've been in love. And maybe you've never felt the things that I felt.

0: every Saturday from 11 a.m. to 7 p.m. It's Throwback Saturday. Oh, you love the old cuts? Let's see how sharp your IQ is on old school cuts. You name the song in 3 seconds.
1: Oh, no, I got that one. I got that one for sure, for sure. Al Green, Tired of Being Alone.
0: Oh, come on.
1: Ah, wait until the chorus.
0: You got to be quicker than that. Let's see about this one here.
1: All right, got it. But James Brown, that's my Big Payback. That's easy. That's easy. I got that. Come on now. Give me something challenge. Give me a challenge.
0: You want a hard one. What do you think it is? Time's up.
1: Oh,
0: time's
1: no. Up. This is like time's a wedding up. Song time's for up. Sure.
0: How about this one here, bro?
1: I should have kept my mouth cold now. I can't hear this challenge.
0: Oh, you don't know? How about this one here?
1: Hey, boom. Give me a Steve Harvey. The butt. Doing the butt. Hey.
0: Throwback Saturday. 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